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My name is Heather D. This is Backpacks and Magazines. We just got through the first 30 minutes of the show, starting off with a Stereoscope remix of Drifting by Sea Surfer. We also had Soft Kill in there with Whirl, The Spoiled after that with I Don't Want to Be Me. We also had a Ceremony in there with The Separation, The Damned after that with Life Goes On, The Chills in there with Pink Frost, and then ending that set was The Chameleons with Pleasure and Pain. Just kind of playing some of my favorites this week. Coming up next, I've got some Red Lori, Yellow Lori. This track is called Heaven. Stay tuned.

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My name is Heather D. This just about does it for another episode of Backpacks and Magazines. We started that set off with Red Lori, Yellow Lori, and the track Heaven. We also had Let's Go to Bed from The Cure, Low Life, after that with Licking One's Wounds. We also had Cranes doing Reverie, Whipping Boy after that with We Don't Need Nobody. We also had the Brian Jonestown Massacre, ending that set with Telegram. And I've got one left coming from Interpol. Stay tuned. There's a ton more music headed your way here on WMBR in Cambridge. And I will see you all next week.

You're listening to WMBR in Cambridge. This is Permanent Phase. Back to you live in person after, I think, what's been a couple weeks. That song you first heard to start us off was Code by Motionless and White, which I think quite aptly talks about getting this started. And that's from the album Disguise, which is from, I believe, 2019. Yeah. To continue us on after that, we have a song by The Plot and You, which I believe I may have played a couple months ago, but I thought it fit today. It's called Left Behind, and it's from the album Volume 1. So let's keep things moving.

That song was The Anchor by Bastille, which is not really actually the usual material I play, but I got it off of a spinning arts set that I thought was really good. Prior to that was Heavy as the Crown by Linkin Park, which is a little bit more, I suppose, normal. This is from the album, it's called From Zero. That was the name of the album. Sorry. That was released in 2024. Before that is Hands Like Houses is Colorblind, which is from the 2022 album Dissonance. And then before that were two different songs by Bad Omens. Both are a little bit more interlude tracks from the album The Death of Peace of Mind, which remains my favorite album by Bad Omens, I guess, considering how many songs I've played from that album. The first of them is Bad Decisions, and the second one is IDWTS. I think that those are two that tend to sound good together. They kind of like work as a set, which is why I put them back to back. Prior to that was Caramel by Sleep Token. That's from the album Even in Arcadia, which is released in, I guess, 2025. I don't remember that release. And then prior to that was Masterpiece by Motionless in White, and that's from the 2022 album Scoring the End of the World. And then I think I mentioned Left Behind by The Plot and You, which was earlier. Yeah, the second half, or I suppose remaining slightly less than second half of what we have today, is a mix of... I'm not really sure. There's not really a theme here. I think we can just say a little bit more lighthearted, maybe. So the next song we have is called The Way You Miss Me, and it's from All Time Low, the 2023 album Tell Me I'm Alive. Is it really 2023? I feel like I remember it being released more recently than that. I don't know. Time is strange. Let's give that a listen.

That was Breakthrough by Twice, which is actually from one of their Japanese releases. It's just the title, it's Breakthrough. That was from 2019. Prior to that, we had Want You Back by Purple Kiss, which is from the Arnault album, which is from 2025. Preceding that, we had two songs by NMIX. One is from the recent album Heavy Serenade, that's from 2026. It's called I Deserve It. Before that was Papillon, which is from the FE304 Forward album, and that's 2025. All right, and then before that was a song by Lisa, which was a collaboration with Ray and Doja Cat. It's called Born Again, and that was from the 2025 album Alter Ego, which was a solo project by Lisa recently. Lisa's more well known as an artist from Blackpink. That was the K-pop ending of this episode. We are getting close, I believe, to the end of the show. So I've got one song left for you. It is called Run, by the artist Daughter, who I think is like folk indie pop-ish. And it's from the album Smother, and this is from 2012. I hope you had a good time listening to the songs today. As always, you're listening to WMBR in Cambridge. You can stay tuned in for some more good music. And you can find me back here again, same time, as always, next week. If you want to check out more about the songs that were played today, you can find them on track-blaster.com, because I actually put them in this week. Amazing. All right. Have a wonderful evening, and I will see you again soon.

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It was a purple evening such as this. The curtains had been pulled by a hand unattached. I lay propped on a pillow of eagle feathers on a couch framed with the skeletons of my uncles and great uncles. I did not intend to close my eyes, but when I did, the night is falling on the moist palms of children too weak to bear its weight. The stars are visibly breathing. In fact, they almost look as if they're chewing gum. The moon is crescented on both sides while its center remains unseen. I can faintly hear my mother.

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A man walks up to me. He is my father, but he introduces himself to me as John Galt. I ask him if he is the Reverend John Galt. We begin to say the Lord's Prayer together. The whole world seems to join in. The mountains have mouths. I'm standing at an altar. 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

Good evening, everyone. You're listening to Ashwagandha Matcha on 88.1 WMBR in Cambridge. I'm your host, Elena, as always. Welcome back, everyone. As always, thank you for tuning in, as I know it's pretty late time. I hope you've all been enjoying your weekend so far, taking some time to relax. I know for me, at least, the past week has been pretty busy. And at the time of recording this, it's Friday evening, and I made the fatal mistake of staying up last night until 4 a.m. catching up with my friends, so I'm feeling pretty lethargic right now. That's why tonight I've made the executive order to not talk as much. I figured there's those who also kind of need the break right now, and we could just sit back for an hour and listen to some cool music without any interruptions. Because I'm really happy with tonight's set. There's some math rock, some emo, art pop. I really hope you guys enjoy. And to start us off, we have Blue Boy by Texas Is the Reason.

So we just finished our second to last song for tonight, Instantanée by Party. Thank you for listening, as always. And let me just say my usual spiel before I play our last track. If you enjoyed what you heard, you can always tune back in next week at the same time, Saturdays at 11 p.m. Please have a restful and enjoyable rest of your weekend. This has been Asha Gonamacha on 88.1 WMBR in Cambridge. And our final song for tonight is Dance Yourself Clean by LCD Sound System. Have a wonderful night, and I'll see you next week.

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It works just like me.

Hey guys, welcome back to Astral Signal, and I am DJ Hip Hop Haley, and you are listening to WBR Cambridge. And yeah, it's just been a great summer so far, great day today, happy Juneteenth, super excited, and yeah, up first is Wood Cabin by Saint Etienne, I believe. I'm not sure about the pronunciation, but hope you enjoy.

Hey guys, welcome back. And that was Latitudes by Olano. And I don't know, it gave me Latino vibes. I'm not sure if you guys felt the same way. But the previous song I played, the Wood Cabin St. Etienne song, that reminds me a lot of the game Persona 5 and their jazz song. So yeah. Up next is I Remember You by Bjork.

Hey guys, welcome back. And that last song was Shadow Boxer by Fiona Apple. And the beginning, the intro of that song, reminds me of some other song, but I can't figure it out. I've literally searched through every single song I've ever known, and I can't figure it out. Like, if anything, it reminds me of this one song by, who is it, Eric Clapton, the song Layla, and there's like some sort of section in there that like has a similar, I guess, beat, but it's not the same. Like, I swear the intro is used somewhere else in some other song I know, and I don't know, but if you do know, feel free to call in. Up next is Summer Wind by, oh goodness, who is it again? Oh, Frank Sinatra. I don't know how I forgot that, but hope you enjoy for the summer.

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And that was Great Southern Land by Ice House. And I found that song because I was just looking for stuff similar to a song I'll play later today. But up next is Englishman in New York, and I think it's real cool.

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And up next is Wish That You Were Mine by the Manhattans. I believe this is a sample. I just forgot which song samples it, but it is super good. So I hope you enjoy.

0: Hey guys, and that was Aura by The Church, and I really enjoy their songs. I found them like this past week, and I just been listening to like a lot of their discography, and I believe they're coming to town. I'm still debating on whether or not I want to go, but the vibes are cool. So yeah. Okay, and up next is Deep in Vogue by Malcolm McLaurin, the Bootsville Orchestra, William Orbit, and Mark Moore. And the song also says introducing Lords and Lily Ninja. I'm not sure if they're like features or what, but yeah, hope you enjoy.
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Hi guys, that was Thy Mission by Mac DeMarco and The Garden, and this was Honey Mustard, Dippin' Beer, Cambridge. Bye.

Hello, hello. Welcome to Vitamin Sneeve. My name is Sneeve, and you're about to be subjected to an hour of pop and electronic music with high BPM, high energy, and a lot of noise. So I can't record live today because Walker is closed for Juneteenth. Happy Juneteenth. So I'm recording from home, and I've got a nice, like, pretty chill, enjoyable selection of music. I'm not going to talk a lot, so enjoy. Thanks so much for listening, and I will be back live in a week.

0: I hope you guys enjoyed this pre-recorded episode of Vitamin Sneeve. I will be live next week. Happy Juneteenth and have a great weekend. And you've been listening to WMBR 88.1 FM in Cambridge, Massachusetts. Bye-bye.
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0: Very interesting. That's the Telescopes, a UK band with an alternate version of one of their singles from back in the, I don't know when that was, late 80s, early 90s. The Perfect Needle number 4, they call this. The Telescopes followed Ignatz from his 3 album, Ignatz 3, Roman numeral 3, the song Gazing at the Fire. That Telescopes thing is new. It's from a new collection called Singles Number 2, which supposedly collects a bunch of singles, although I have not heard that version of The Perfect Needle before. But, yeah, that's cool. Okay, how you doing? Good morning. This is the Breakfast of Champions show on WMBR. My name's John Bernhardt. It's a Friday morning. It's 12 minutes past 8, and I am excited, I gotta say. Got my anniversary shows coming up. I've got a special program next Friday celebrating my 25th anniversary, as well as a pair of concerts this weekend and next. And yeah, and got a bunch of great music to play for you today. First, let me tell you about the weather. It's
1: okay, so you might be a little confused if you're just tuning in. This is me, this is John Bernhardt from today, but you've been listening to the John Bernhardt from 17

0: are with a bunch of great bands, and I did a special show on I think for 2 weeks, I think, on the 19th and the 26th of June. I did a couple of special radio shows, so I talk about that during the show a bit. But anyway, that's what's going on, in case you were confused, and I will now return you to 17 years ago, John, from June 19th, 2009.
1: I think that about covers it. Up next is something brand new from Mary Timoney. She has a new band called Soft Power. You can find them on that MySpace place, where she's got a couple of songs available. The band, again, is called Soft Power. She's teaming up with this guy from a band called Aloha. And I think they sound really good. This is a song called Isabella. Brand new, not yet officially released, but like I said, you can find it on the MySpace. Soft Power here on the Breakfast Champions.

0: Shine. That's brand new from the band Lovers. Remember them? They were living in Boston for a while, or at least one of them was, the main one. It looks like she's... what was her name? It's really embarrassing now. I should have looked that up. Cubby. She looks like she's living in Portland now, because that song appears on the latest edition of PDX Pop Now! Exclamation point, the 2009 edition. It's this compilation that comes out every year is in conjunction with this PDX Pop Festival in Portland, Oregon. Double CD, lots of bands from the Portland area, including that new one, Lovers, with the song Igloos for Ojos, or Ojos. They followed a band called Black Feather, also new, a song called Lethal Light that appears on another double CD compilation, one of the Darla Records compilations that come out periodically. Little Darla Has a Treat for You, Volume 27. Black Feather, we're on that. Death Cab for Cutie before that with Your Bruise, because I just learned the other day that there's a lyric in there that references Mary Timoney, which I thought was funny. Death Cab for Cutie with Your Bruise, following Mary Timoney's latest, her new band Soft Power, and the song Isabella. All right, it is 8:30 here on the Breakfast Champions, WMBR. Almost time for the band of the week. First, I want to tell you that tomorrow kicks off.
1: All right, so first of all... If you're a little confused about me talking about Mary Timoney's newest band, Soft Power, that was a very short-lived band that existed in 2009 from whence this broadcast comes. You're listening to a rebroadcast of a show that I hosted 17 years ago on June 19th, 2009. I liked earlier in the show, I made some references to finding this stuff on MySpace, which cracked me up. At this point in the show, I started reading a public service announcement about an event that was going on in Somerville, but obviously that event happened 17 years ago, so there's no point in playing it now. Instead, I'll tell you about an event coming up in a week and a half or so in Somerville, which is on June 30th, is the Somerville Fireworks, if you're looking for a slightly more low-key alternative to the big fireworks in Boston or elsewhere. Somerville has its fireworks on June 30th. It takes place at Trum Field on Broadway and Cedar Street, roughly where it is. And the fun starts at 6 o'clock with music, community, food, and fireworks. Once the sun goes down is the fireworks. The rest of the stuff is before that. So that's not this coming Tuesday, but the Tuesday after June 30th, the Somerville fireworks will be happening. I now return you to 17 years ago me, John Bernhardt, on June 19th, 2009, where I introduced the band of the week with a rather comical and slightly embarrassing series of errors. Enjoy.
0: All right, band of the week this week, selected by Tuesday DJ Ted, is Liz Phair. And I've got a couple of rarities for you, but I'm going to start with one from her first album, and probably her best. I will say definitely her best. Exile in Guyville. This is a song called, if I got this right, Canary. That's not it. This is it. There we go.
2: I'm in deep.
0: Nope, that's not it. What the heck, man? Is that right? 1, 2, 3, 4, 5. Oh, I see. Okay. Hold on a second here. Must be this one then. Let's try this. I see what the problem is. You know what it is? I never put the CD in the CD player, and there was like other CDs in there. That's really funny. Okay. So here we go. Liz Phair. College radio. This is why you listen. 617-253-8810 for your comments, requests, criticisms. Here we go. This is Liz Phair with Canary, band of the week.

0: Liz Phair with Massive Pitch Correction from her 2003 comeback album, self-titled Extraordinary. I have always had a soft spot for that song, and I remember the first time I played it when it came out, Clint Conley from Mission of Irma called up and was like, "John, that's amazing." So I feel justified knowing that, if Clint Conley likes it, then, you can't make fun of it. Before Liz Phair's Extraordinary, we heard one of her girly sound demos, the song Polyester Bride, that was later redone for the White Chocolate Space Egg. Was that the name of the album? But not nearly as good a version, I think, as the one on that old demo cassette. Chopsticks before that from the Whip Smart CD. We heard Ant in Alaska, also an old girly sound demo that she did. That song, she recently appeared, also a slightly different version, appeared on that reissue of the Exile in Guyville album. Anyway, before Ant in Alaska, we also heard Canary from Exile in Guyville from Liz Phair. Five songs from Liz Phair, our Band of the Week this week. Tune in at 9:30. You'll get a sneak preview of next week's Band of the Week.
1: Okay, so once again, if you're just tuning in, you are listening to a rebroadcast of a show from 17 years ago this morning, June 19th, 2009, which is why I'm talking about the Band of the Week and why I am about to refer to the recent, quote-unquote, death of David Carradine. Take it away, 17 years ago, John.
0: And now to sort of cleanse your palate of all that. A couple weeks ago, when David Carradine passed away, I started off my program at 8 o'clock with something from the Kung Fu soundtrack, and I got an email later from someone who said, you really should have started with with Drunks with Guns, Dick in One Hand. So here it is.

0: What do you think? Too soon?
1: Yeah!
0: 9 o'clock. WNBA on Cambridge.
1: You're gonna wake up one morning as the sun greets the dawn. You're gonna wake up one morning as the sun greets the dawn. 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

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Yeah. Yeah. 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You're gonna wake up wondering, find yourself all alone.

0: So that was two from the 13th floor elevators. We heard Wait for My Love, which was apparently an unreleased single from around 1968 or so. And then before that, just the vocal tracks from You're Gonna Miss Me. Sounds really cool. Hearing Rocky scream all naked. Rocky Erickson and the 13th Floor Elevators. Two songs from two of the CDs from this 10-CD box set that just came out last week or early this week out of England. And it is wicked expensive, but just gorgeous. Comes with this beautiful album-sized hardcover book with really extensive liner notes. I actually did not own any 13th Floor Elevators on CD, so I feel like I've totally gotten my money's worth here. There's both the mono and stereo versions of their first album, Psychedelic Sounds. Both the mono and stereo versions of Easter Everywhere. It's really quite extensive. And a lot of unreleased stuff as well. And it sounds great. They really did a great job in the remastering. All right. Before those two 13th Floor Elevator songs, right before 9 o'clock, we heard Drunks with Guns, Dick in One Hand. An old 7-inch from those guys. I think they were from St. Louis. 7-8 minutes past 9 o'clock here on the Brux Champions. Good morning. How you doing? It is a Friday morning. June 19th.
1: It is indeed June 19th, but you've been listening to a radio show originally broadcast 17 years ago this morning on June 19th, 2009. Today is June 19th, 2026, where the weather for the weekend looks pretty good. Mostly clear skies for today through Sunday. Highs in the low to mid-80s. Lows overnight, dropping down into the upper 60s, I guess. Yeah, mid to upper 60s. This is the time when we used to do the concert report. I've been generally not doing the concert report recently, but in the spirit of this show from 17 years ago, I will now do a current concert report, at least for the upcoming weekend. So, tonight, June 19th, 2026, you can see Tension Scale Human Issue, Step First, and Hell Dog at the Middle East Upstairs, Unsheathed Glory, Flicker from the Fen, Apox Upon, and Assorted Potions at O'Brien's. I Am the Avalanche, Crime and Stereo, Make Do and Mend at the Sinclair, Dino Gala, Golly Lagging, and War Machine at Brighton Music Hall. Cheer Camp Leftovers and the Hidden Tracks are at The Jungle, 12 Rods at Deep Cuts in Medford, Dead Calm and Noah Britton at Arts at the Armory, The Breeders at the Cabot Theater in Beverly, Churchburn, Desolate Wormwood, and Infernal Occult at Alchemy down in Providence, and Neptune doing a bunch of reunion shows around now with their new album out. Neptune, Landowner, and there at Fett Music Hall in Providence. Saturday, June 20th, Sidewalk Driver, Black Helicopter, and Miskatonic at the Middle East Upstairs, Round Trip, The Juice is Okay, and Boy Poloy at O'Brien's, Vic Queen, Karate Steve, Funeral First, and Ingrate at O'Brien's, Mile 57, Last Violets, Funeral First, I just said that. No, Mile 57, Last Violets, Andrew Queen and Smog Moss at the Midway Cafe for a 3 p.m. All Ages show. Stop Calling Me Frank, Girl with a Hawk, and Tad Overbaugh at the Midway Cafe for a grown-up show in the evening. Twang Moosey, Overnight Goats, Space Casino, and Plaque! Exclamation point at the Jungle. Neptune, again, Lupocita, and there, this time playing at Deep Cuts in Medford, 7 p.m. show. Jimmy Eat World, Thrice, and Girls Against Boys at MGM Music Hall. Also Saturday, Little Boy Lost, Gene Dante and the Future Starlets, Young Americans, and Joe Witt at Koto in Salem. There are a couple of Porch Fests going on this weekend. On Saturday, there's the Fenway Porch Fest. which you can get more information about at fenwayporchfest.org. There's also the Arlington Porch Fest, which you can get more information about by going to arlingtonporchfest.org. Both happen from around noon to 6 p.m. on Saturday. 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Julia's War, Horse Jumper of Love, War Machine, and Joyer at Sonia. Wolf Mother is at House of Blues. Vices, Inc., Forrester Gray, James McPherson, and Jermaine Kelly at Jungle. The Animeros and Weistronauts at Deep Cuts in Medford. Blandest, Velvet, Stringhead, and Summers in Autumn at the Rockwell. And finally, for Sunday, Teenage Bottle Rocket at the Taffeta Music Hall in Lowell. Any additions, corrections, here's the phone number.

0: All right, that is a band called Wonder Wheel. It's the guy from whoops, I had it on repeat. It's the guy from the Dipsomaniacs and Deleted Waveform Gatherings, guy Øyvind Holm from Norway, along with this other guy from Norway who's been around forever who I'd never heard of before, and in fact his name escapes me at the moment. But anyway, they teamed up and they've put out this album under the name Wonder Wheel in the U.S., which, well, in the U.S. it's coming out under the name Wonder Wheel, I think in a month or two. In Norway it's out under their names because people in Norway actually know who they are. Lazy Lonely Eyes is the name of that song, though. Really nice. Before Wonder Wheel, of course, was the Bevis Frond. Enough of you knew that. More than enough of you knew that to win the final pair of tickets for that show, which is completely
1: sold out.
0: Okay, so
1: a quick reminder in case you just got very excited. Bevis Frond not playing in town next week. We're doing a rebroadcast of a show from 17 years ago. Okay, back to the rebroadcast.
0: All right. Before Bevis Frond, by the way, we heard Her Father's Daughter from the Bevis Frond from the North Circular album, one of my favorites. And Meat Puppets was before Bevis Frond with Blanket of Weeds from their brand new album, Sewn Together. All right, 27 minutes past 9, I'll have a sneak preview of next week's Band of the Week. But first, I wanted to play this song by this Australian band called Jape Squad, who I'd never heard of, but they've released a bunch of CDs and EPs and whatnot. This is from one of the EPs, which we just got a hold of here. The label's been releasing stuff digitally and sending it to the radio station. This is from an EP called Surfer's Paradise, and it is, in fact, the title track. Jape Squad.

0: Yeah, that was pretty good in a Stonesy sort of way. Surfers Parasites from the band Jape Squad. I will have a sneak preview of next week's Band of the Week right after this little message.
1: The Late Risers Club. 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We have thrived. The Late Risers Club has always lived on the exciting edge of punk and rock, and we are still the place to connect with the newest music and to keep up with what's happening on the music scene now, both local and national. 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
0: So a couple quick announcements. Well, one quick announcement, which is that next Friday is, in fact, my 25th anniversary here on the Brexit Champions, which, you know, we've been talking about a lot. But next Friday is the actual show that's going to be my 25th anniversary. And what I'm going to be doing is counting down the songs I've played the most over the last 25 years. So hope you tune in for that. It's going to be an extended version going till 10:30 or probably even 11. Nick has been kind enough to... what is it that they say in Congress? Yield his time, right? Has been kind enough to yield his time to me until I'm done counting down to number one. So
2: for the umpteenth time, if you're just tuning in, if you are a regular listener here at WMBR, you will know that my 25th anniversary is not coming up. 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But as a point of information, if you are curious about that special radio show I did 17 years ago, if you go to the Track Blaster playlist for today at track-blaster.com, I put in a link to that playlist, to the 25th anniversary playlist from 17 years ago. And if you click through to that playlist, you will see that you can actually listen to it, which is kind of cool. See 35 years ago what my top songs were. So feel free to check that out if you like. But for now, we go back to 17 years ago me playing a sneak preview of what was then next week's Band of the Week.
0: I got way too many other songs to play. But so this is my one contribution to next week's Band of the Week. This next week's band has been selected by Wednesday DJ Becky, although I think they're trading again next week, so I'm not sure what day Becky's actually on. But anyway, she has selected the band known as Swell.

0: All right. A couple of songs there featuring Chris Knox, New Zealand icon, who suffered a stroke last week. It's been getting actually more press than I would have thought, which is a nice thing. He really is an icon of New Zealand. Going back to those old Flying Nun records that came out in the early 80s by bands like The Clean and... Well, and his own band, the Tall Dwarfs and stuff like that. Chris Knox was really, he was the guy with the four track. He was the guy who recorded all these bands. And at the same time, just recorded tons of his own great music. His very first band was The Enemy, which later became Toy Love. And those are bands that were just profoundly influential on lots of other New Zealand bands. Anyway, he suffered a stroke last week. He's apparently doing... he's improving. He's showing some signs, but I think it's too early at this point to really say what it all means. But there's a blog. I'm trying to find the URL here of the blog to give to you. But it's... where the heck did it go? It's... like Chris Knox at blogtown.co.nz or something like that. Anyway, it's... there is a blog that a close friend of his and family are posting to it and letting people know what their progress, what the progress is like. But yesterday, I guess he sat up and he even went downstairs to this other room in the hospital to meet the family and stuff like that. So he's doing okay. But at this point, no one really knows what sort of, you know, permanent damage there is. But people are hopeful that that he'll be... you know, up and at him and making music. He was actually, there was a good possibility that he was going to be coming here in the fall touring with Jay Retard, but no one knows now if that's, I would think the chances of that happening are much more remote. Anyway, we all send out our best wishes to him and his family. Before Chris Knox, we heard Chris Knox and the Nothing doing Bitter Ballad of the Patriarch, kind of his sort of version of Father and Son, I suppose. And Tall Dwarfs before that, Turning Brown and Torn in Two. And before that was the band Swell, which is next week's Breakfast of Champions Band of the Week. Tune in at 8:30 all next week, and you'll be hearing lots of songs by Swell. All right, let's move along. I've only got 14 minutes left, and then Nick is up with the Late Risers Club.
1: You will not be hearing Nick next on the Late Risers Club. You will also not be hearing lots of Swell all next week because you've been listening to a rebroadcast of a show from 17 years ago this morning. One quick other note, because I was talking about Chris Knox there. He never did fully recover from his stroke. He's barely performed live. But the current news that I just learned is that there is a biography of Chris Knox that is just out or about to come out very soon. So that's exciting. I look forward to checking that out. All right, let's return to 17 years ago me, as I keep saying, and we will listen to a band I believe I misidentified. It is, it was Hunks and His Punks, not Hunks and the Punks. Okay, take it away.
0: Moving along with, speaking of Jay Retard, actually, he's sort of revived his own record label, Shattered Records, putting out some singles by other bands, including this band. I believe they're from San Francisco. They're called Hunks and the Punks. And the song is Teardrops on My Telephone.

0: All right, so that's the Lemonheads. It's brand new from Evan Dando and whoever he's playing with these days. It's an album called Varsions, which is all versions, cover versions of different songs. That one, and it's quite a variety. Leonard Cohen, Graham Parsons, Wire. That one, Gigi Allen. Which, you know, I was thinking, oh, Gigi Allen must do this, like, ridiculous punkety-rockety version of it. But I went and listened to the Gigi Allen version. It actually sounds very similar to that. Layin' Up with Linda from the Lemonheads, brand new from Evan Dando and company. They followed Wussy with the song Mayflies. Wussy playing in town tonight, actually, there at PA's Lounge with Chris Brokaw. And featuring the guy from the Ass Ponies. And before Wussy, Hunks and the Punks, with X's at the end of those first and last words, Hunks and the Punks, with Teardrops on My Telephone, a new 7-inch from them. That is about it for me. Next week on the Brex Champions, I'll be doing a special show.
1: I will not be doing a special show next week. That was 17 years ago. I hope you enjoyed this look back, this rebroadcast from 17 years. It was fun for me to listen to it. I hope it was for you as well. I'm going to leave you with one last song, Take It Away, 17 Years Ago Me.
0: And yeah, thanks for listening, man. To close out the show this week, again, an almost forgotten Boston band. This band has been around for quite a while, or was around for quite a while. They're called they were called Blood Oranges, and when they first got together, they were I would have to say they were a little more rock and a little less of the country. Maybe because the drummer Ron Ward was just an amazing rock drummer. So anyway, I thought I would play a song from one of their very first demos, the song Blood, from the band The Blood Oranges from around 1988 or so. I'm going to leave you with Shady Grove, and I'll be seeing you.

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2: 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Anything come in for me? Yeah, I know. Jack, you've never heard anything like this. Blazing, red-hot, vintage rock and roll, country and western, and rhythm and blues on Backwoods. I coined the term. Every Saturday morning from 10 to 12 with John Funky. 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Here on WMBR in Cambridge. 88.1, first on your FM dial, Backwoods. 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It's the tip of the icebox.
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5: The following episode of the Late Risers Club previously aired on, when was it? February 28th, 2025. So, you know, it's an oldie, it's a goodie. Stick around, you're in for a treat.
6: 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That's right.
5: Hey, it's just after 10 in the morning. You are still tuned in to WMBR in Cambridge. This is the Late Risers Club.

All right. Hello, Late Risers Club. How we doing out there, cats and kittens? My name is Mook. I got you until noon. This is going to be a show full of punk rock, I think, for the most part. Try the old metal in there, but I'm not even going to guarantee that. I should say I'm pre-recording this one. Yes, I am not in studio. This is not live. I sound maybe different. Echoes maybe different. This is not the soundproofed basement of the Walker Memorial, which we so dearly love. Also means you can't call me, but texts I probably can't do in real time either, but I will look at them eventually. So you're welcome to hit me up, 617-253-8810, per usual. In the background for the RIP of the day is Gwen McCrae, who just passed on February 21st. This is her soul and disco in the background of All This Love That I'm Giving. Ba-bow. But yeah, she's been singing since the 60s. Some doo-woppy stuff. And then merged onto TK Records. Hit the R&B charts. And yeah, she's been around since the 60s. Recording all the way through the 90s. But where we are here. All right. I will read... I don't even know where we're going to... I'm just gonna play some music. Next up, we got Private Lives. Yeah. Let's do some new stuff. Well, I should say, we just started off with Team Scheiße. Their new little EP is called Beige. They are out of Bremen, Germany. We heard the track Lock. Which came out a couple weeks ago. And next up, we're going to keep it pretty fresh. Just released, Private Lives have a new single out called Psychic Beat. Off of Feel It Records. All right, I've done all I can do. I'm going to play some music for you. Enjoy yourself here. Got you until noon in Late Risers Club.

Hello. There we go. Yeah. All right, back in it. I think my bed's going now. Hey, late risers. 10:20 or 10:21 in the morning. Assuming whenever you're hearing this. I don't really know. Again, pre-recorded, so I'm guessing what the future time is. What did we just hear? That was the Neverland Ranch Davidians with their new one, Shout It on the Mountain. They have a full-length app that they just put out, Heavy Medication. That's brand new from them. I'm going to link to that one. LA-based, I do believe. But yeah, hard, fun, heavy swamp rock. I know I promised punk for this whole show. I don't know where I went this set. Don't listen to me. Anyway, before Neverland Ranch Davidians was Dead Stilettos. New one from them is their self-titled album, Full Stuff. We heard Self-Talk. Came out at the end of January. That's put out on Sour Grapes. That was preceded by Golden Pelicans, taking us back to 2017. We heard Byzantine. That's off Disciplines of Blood, put out on Goner. I don't know. I know I said no metal, and then I went straight to it. So, go figure. Before them was Trash Culture. Just a Ride. That's the title track off their 2019 release from them. I believe that's a self-put out release. Before that was Troop Transport, taking us to Denmark. I'm pretty sure they're Denmark. They have a full album that they put out in January called Susmat. And I don't know what that means, so I hope it's compliant. Before them was Private Lives. Psychic Beat is the single that they've dropped off their forthcoming album, Salt of the Earth. Which, when is this coming out? It's coming out in March, the end of March. So you can keep your ears open for that one, and they are out of Montreal. And before Private Lives, we kicked off this whole show with Team Scheiße out of Germany, Bremen, Germany. I think it's like the northwest corner there. Their track Lock is off their brand new album Beige, and that is where we are at. This is all on track-blaster.com, including some links to some band camps. So if you want to check things out on your own, you can keep your bingo card active. And again, I am pre-recorded this because I got things to do on this Friday, so my apologies. But you can give me a text at 617-253-8810, and I'll get when I get to it. Maybe not in real time, but I will read them, so... How are you doing out there? How was your final day of February? Did you make it through? Did you make it through? All right. As is Gwen McCrae, Bob Bottoms out. We're going to go to... I'm going to queue up. Let's see. Let's go to Riot Spears, their new single, Museum. Let's take it from there. Hope you enjoy yourself out there. Again, WMBR in Cambridge. This is the Late Risers Club. My name is Mook. We got music for you.

0: hello again.
1: Ooh.
0: At the sound of the disco beat, it's time to read back. We've been listening to and remind you that you are tuned into WMBR in Cambridge. In this fine program here is the Late Risers Club. Some of that noisy stuff I hope you enjoyed. Death Beat right there with Vile Beast. That is the final track on their Demons, Demons, Demons EP that they put out at the very last day of 2024. And that is, they're from Sweden, Gothenburg, I believe, although don't quote my track blaster on that one. And put out on Ubersonic Sounds. And that's all I got for you there. Before that was Heat Death, and that's H-E-E-T-D-E-T-H. With their track Double Speak, that's off Bad Reading, and that is brand new from them. Off Ghost Is Clear, and they are Chicago, Illinois. Very fun, very loud. That was preceded by Dick Move. Their track I Am Your Dog, it's off Wet. Came out in 2023. And they are New Zealand's finest power rock quadruple. Quintuple? I think it's a quintuple. Before Dick Move, we had Suck with Gimme Gabba Gabba. I got that one from Nick, who played that a couple weeks ago. I think they're Germany as well, but they just have a single out. I'm going to link to it on Track Blaster. You can check it out. It's a La Panchette surprise release. And I think, hat tip to Nick for also letting me know, I think it was Troop Transport as well. So I'm double dipping in some old playlists. But if you have been enjoying the Monday Late Risers Club, yes, you can thank Nick for that one. Before Sock was Bart and the Bratz. Only Fair is the single that they've just dropped off Dirty Water. 7-inch that may be coming out. Maybe it's out. Maybe it's around. Hard to find. And then we started off that set with Riot Spears. Their new single is called Museum. And I think that's all I got for you. In the background, of course, we have Gwen McCrae, who's giving us all the love. Recently just passed away. Born December 21st, 1943, passed February 21st, 2025. She had the hit Rockin' Chair back in 1975. Queen of the disco there, but we are hearing all this love that I'm given. That I'm given. Giving my love. All right. Again, 617-253-8810 gets you a text to me. Cool. It's about 10:45. I'm going to peace out and listen to a couple more tracks because I'm just not ready to pause as much as I want to. But again, I hope you're giving your love. Hope you're enjoying yourself. And that's all I got for you. Here we go next. I got Slaprash. Their new single's called Histrionic. You can link this one. They're out of Manchester, UK. They're going to be loud, fast, fun, poppy, dancey. And that's what we got here on the Late Risers Club, WMVR Cambridge.

Welcome back. What can I do? What can you do? Nothing really. Just sit there. Tune in. What can I do? Don't change that dial. It is about 10:55 in the morning here in Late Risers Club. Time to read back. We've been listening to briefly in time. Start off that little set there with Slap Rash. They have a new single out called Histrionic. It's loud. It's fun. Something you can really move to. They're out of Manchester, UK. I think Monumental Rest is the album name that came out at the end of January. Then we had Bliss Fox with their single Stretch. That's off Seven Roses release. Came out, I don't know, a couple weeks ago. And they are Portland, Oregon based. I'm going to link to that as well. And then we rounded out there with the Ovarian Sisters. Get it? Sexual Liberation was that little mini track there. Loud, fast, fun. The album is called Bound and Gagged, and can I tell you about the Ovarian Sisters? I think it's just this duo. Where did it go? Of Constance, Freak Show Connie. Just and a friend, just doing this little two-person garagey stuff, because it's what the kids are doing. So great, okay. Man, where am I at now? All right. And up next, I think we're going to go... Let's go to Buffalo for the next one. We're going to hear Alpha Hopper. They have a new single out called Razor. Just came out about a week ago, so brand new to you, brand new to me. Let's make it. That's what we do here. I'm the Late Risers. Play it fresh, play it fast, play it fun. Here's Alpha Hopper on the Late Risers Club.

0: can I do?
1: What can you do? I think I was inspired by the breastfeeding PSA last week to get Gwen McCrae back. A little soul disco for you. If you missed it, it's in the archives. All right, what have we been doing? We just had the Sewer Cats there. No, we just had Pussy Meal there out of France with their track COVID. It's a single they just put out, even though COVID has been around for about 5 years now. They're doing what they can. Before that was the Sewer Cats with their track Parasites. That's off Obnoxious. That came out at the end of last year. I like this album, mainly because the cover of it has one of those little cat butt spirals to infinity. If you want to know what I'm talking about, you can go to Track Blaster and click some links and see too. Before that was the Twistettes with On the Radio. That's off their Jilt the Jive from 2016, put out on Trafficone. I was trying to see if that was a cover or something. Don't believe so, but I don't know. Let's enjoy it. Joe and Nikki doing their thing with the Twistettes out of the UK. Before that was Bin Day with their track Cold Side. That's a Fly Tip, and that's a brand new album from them. I guess a little six track. Came out on the 15th of February, and they are from Christchurch, New Zealand. Second New Zealanders, Kiwis of the day. And we start off with Alpha Hopper out of Buffalo with their track Razor. That is off their Let Heavens and Nature

style for the past couple of sets. So we're going to shift gears just ever so slightly. We're going to go a 10 slip off their new one called Tense Lip, and we're going to go from there. Enjoy this one. It's called Cult. Lee Rises Club, WNBR in Cambridge.

Listen, dude, call me back, but I'm going to need you to get beer. I'm going to need you to figure out how. Because we need beer. It's crazy.

0: Oh, hello.
1: What can I do?
0: Welcome back, late risers. It's about 11:31 or so. Still Friday. Still February. You're still with Mook. All right, let's do this thing we just had there. Top of the set was 10 Slip out of Sydney, Nova Scotia. That's the far, far tip of Cape Breton for those in the know of geography. If you want to check it out, I've been out there. Small little town, gritty little city, kind of a mining town. That is not exactly down on its luck, but not exactly on the upswing, too. But it produced some good garage punk for you, right? So 10 Slip, they're, I wouldn't call it a self-titled. 10 Slip is the album they just released, and we heard the track Cult from them. Came out at the beginning of February, and that's a nice little 8-track for you. Then we went to Finland with Norus, or however I'm supposed to say that. It's N-U-O-R-U-U-S. We heard the track Vit Mutas, and that's brand new from Finland. Oh, the album's called Too Slow Split, and I tried to see if that was like a split with the band Too Slow, but couldn't really suss out anything from my chat GPTing it, so I'm just going to leave it as is, and couldn't get a Bandcamp link for them either, so I don't really know where I'm going with it. Then we had Zip Tie Handcuffs, because they're coming to town. I'll talk about that in the concert report in just 1 second, but we heard Spellfire, that is off their most recent release, Moss, that came out last year. And yeah, they'll be at O'Brien's on Saturday. Then we had Tony from Bowling, they have a new one out called Up Here. We heard the track Bonehead. They're Morgantown, West Virginia, so a little hill country for ya. And we rounded out there with something new from Brainwasher out of Romania, of all places. Beached Brows was the one that we heard. I think it's just a single that they have, but if you're into some Bucharest noise punk, I'm going to link to their Bandcamp on Track-Blaster as well. So enjoy yourself, but be careful. So let's just jump back into it. Where we're gonna go next? I got Shark Sandwich queued up. Let's go to some Louisville grime punk. How about that? You'll enjoy this one. This one's Steam Dream. It's off there, self-titled. That is about 2 years old at this point. It's a Love Holes 69 release, so you know you're in for a treat. All right, again, pre-recorded, but give me a text 617-253-8810 if you want to just say hi, and I'll get back to you when I can. Thanks for tuning in. We got more to come. Here is Shark Sandwich with Steam Dream on the Late Risers Club.

That's right. All that funky bass line. All right, Late Risers, let's pull it back in. Do a quick little read back before we shift gears. We just had Eyesores there with their track Brain Rot. That is off Wrong Place, Worst Time. I think I played them last week, didn't I? I think I did. They are Netherlands-based. It's a great album. Before that was Bikini Beach out of Germany. Their new one is called Cursed, and we heard the track Family from them. Got a lot of feedback when I put them on last week, too, so I figured maybe it's a regular rotation time. That was preceded by Clean Room. Where are they out of? I should know this one. Madison, Wisconsin. These cats. We heard the track Bagzidgid. Something along those lines. I think I spelled that right. Baggy Shed? I think it's Baggy Shed. This Too Shall Thrash is the album from them. That's a Hellorock release. And we start off in Louisville with some grimy, garagey stuff. Shark Sandwich with their track Steam Dream. That's a self-titled from them that came out in 2023. All right, I have maybe, I don't know, 10 more minutes left. A little bit more. Let's go a little heavier. We're going to hear Redshift up next. Price of Business is off Chaos as Planned, which is their new one that came out off Alternative Records. And then we're going to take it from there. Hope you enjoy yourself here, Late Risers Club.

0: well. That'll do it for this edition of the Late Risers Club. Thanks for sticking with me. This was a fun one. I'll be back. We'd listen to. We just had Red Shift with Price of Business. And we started off with Red Shift, Price of Business. That's from Chaos as Planned. That's their new one off Alternative Tentacles. And we had Healthy Choices out of Norway. No Time Like the Antidepressant. And that's off their album Stad. Then we had No Brains with Cheap Beer. Their album Cheap Shot came out last year off Plato Utrecht. And they, of course, are the Netherlands, just the same. And then we had Cavemen, the UK Cavemen, with Night After Night. That's from their self-titled album from 2019, put out on Slovenly. All right. Well, I am out of time. I'm going to pass you off to Mr. Alex McNeil, who's coming up next with The Lost and Found. Angeline should be in it, too. And, man, we got a hell of a good afternoon for you here. Fridays are always great. Stick around for Gorilla Got Me from 4 to 5:30. Then it's the news, and Linda's going to take over, and then we just go from there. On and on and on and into the weekend. Well, hope you have a good one. I'm going to catch you next week here on the Late Risers Club, WMBR, Cambridge.
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0: The tall ships have sailed away. The Scots have taken their soccer balls and gone home. And Boston reverts to its congested, miserable, tribal existence. 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
3: Test.
4: He looks ready. Are you all ready? He's rolling. Let's do this thing. Light this torch. Yeah.
5: Life is but a walking shadow. A poor player that struts and frets his hour up on the stage. And then is heard no more. It is a tale told by an idiot, full of sound and fury, signifying nothing.

0: Hello, Sound Infurians. Thanks for joining us for today's episode. It's called Leftover Americanism, and we're playing music and other sundry bits we couldn't fit into the Declaration of Interdependence show on July 5th.
1: I told Michael that I was going to read something in one of my English classes. He got a mistaken idea about it and wrote...
2: Just a silly little editorial, that's all.
3: Oh. Well, what was it this Barnes said you were going to read? Anything important?
1: It's a short but beautifully written piece of English by Bartolomeo Vanzetti.
3: Never heard of him. Hey, you don't mean Vanzetti of Sacco and Vanzetti?
1: Yes, it's the same man. It's part of a series. There are many such letters I read to my classes.
3: Letters written by anarchists?
1: No. Letters by men who are not professional writers, like Lincoln, General Sherman, and...
3: Well, it's a darn good thing you changed your mind. Putting Lincoln and General Sherman in a class with Vanzetti wouldn't look very good. Wait a minute. Is this thing going to be printed, this editorial?
4: We discovered it too late to stop.
3: You mean that this kid didn't submit it to the publications committee?
4: Unfortunately, no.
3: What?
4: My dear Ellen, I'm afraid Mrs. Damon and I will have to be running along. Yes, I have a committee meeting.
2: What committee meeting?
4: Come, Blanche.
2: Oh, that one.
3: I tell you, I'll call the papers in the morning.
1: No, thank you. I'll take care of it.
4: This is really a faculty matter, Mr. Keller.
3: Oh, no. You fellas are too wishy-washy. We found that out in the Chapman case. Americanism is what we want taught here.
5: Well, Americanism's all right with me.
1: Sure it is, but how do you define Americanism?
3: Why, Americanism is, everybody knows what Americanism is. What do you believe in?
1: Well, I believe that a college should be concerned with ideas. Not just your ideas or my ideas, but all ideas.
3: No, sir, that's just the trouble. There's too darn many ideas floating around. You put ideas of any kind into young people's heads, and the first thing you know, they start believing them.
0: Eugene Pallett and Henry Fonda in The Male Animal, a film released in 1942 and written by Philip and Julius Epstein and Stephen Avery, adapted from the Broadway play written by James Thurber and director Elliot Nugent. It's a story about free speech and the sometimes dangerous repercussions of defending the right to speak and be heard. The Epsteins, of course known for writing Casablanca and winning an Oscar, were investigated by the House Un-American Activities Committee, and in 1947, Fonda helped establish the Committee for the First Amendment, an organization relaunched last year by his daughter Jane. Here's a clip from a National Public Radio report about the committee that aired in October.
6: Hundreds of actors, directors, musicians, and other entertainers say the federal government is trying to silence its critics. Now they're speaking up as a community. As NPR culture correspondent Anastasia Siulkas reports, they've relaunched a group from the 1940s to do so.
7: The Committee for the First Amendment first formed during the post-World War II Red Scare. In its initial incarnation, directors, actors, and musicians pushed back against the House Un-American Activities Committee, which accused many in Hollywood of being communists or sympathizers and derailed their careers. Their numbers included Lucille Ball, Ira Gershwin, Katharine Hepburn, and actor Henry Fonda. And now his daughter, the actor and activist Jane Fonda, is spearheading its revival.
8: We need to really understand what is authoritarianism. How does it rise? And how do we combat it?
0: The communist trope is back with a vengeance. On July 3rd, Donald Trump stood before Mount Rushmore, channeled his inner Roy Cohn, and declared,
9: "There is now a resurgence of the communist menace in our land, including from newcomers to our country who embrace ideas totally opposed to our way of life and our great success. These are not mere political disagreements like differences over taxes or regulations. Communism is a mortal threat to American liberty. Communism is the exact opposite of life, liberty, and the pursuit of happiness. It's death, tyranny, and the pursuit of evil. The godless communist morality states that anything is justified to bring about inhuman visions and to really propose what's good. They don't want good. They don't love God, and they don't want God. They don't love religion, and they don't want religion, and they won't have it.
0: Yes, the Soviets persecuted Christians, Jews, and most people of faith. But that's not the point here. Trump and Miller are stoking the flames of violent religious fervor, like the soldiers of the Crusades, or perhaps Charlie Kirk and his followers. And now established as a God-fearing, wealth-accumulating, manifest-destinying, heaving mass of patriotic exceptionalism, MAGA can attack anyone who critiques or cries foul as a God-hating, invading infidel, deserving of being shot and killed like a rabid animal. In my humble, this is the scariest speech he's given so far, and I'm remembering they're eating the cats and dogs. Okay, perhaps a little hyperbolic, but since I'm producing this episode prior to his Thursday tirade on elections, maybe things are going from bad to worse. For my part, I'm focused on reminding all of you that we're drowning in McCarthyism and Americanism. And the First Amendment, our voices, our protests, our criticism of the government, are the tools and means we have. Unlike immigration and customs enforcement soldiers, most of us are not armed with Glock 19 handguns and AR-15 rifles, the weapons used to kill people in Minnesota and most recently Houston, Texas and Biddeford, Maine. Civil disobedience is justified. In a world where federal agents seem to have a shoot-to-kill policy and don't bother to ask questions later, some would say uncivil disobedience is

0: protesters banging on the office door of Maine Senator Susan Collins this past week, following the fatal shooting of a driver allegedly fleeing the scene of a deportation enforcement action in Biddeford. Notice they use the word vote, not hang, not kill, as the insurrectionists did on January 6, 2021. Maine Congresswoman Shelley Pingree told reporters she was told the driver was not the target of the operation. ICE officials say the vehicle was being used as a weapon against their officers when the 26-year-old driver, originally from Columbia, was shot and killed. But in instance after instance, when body camera or other footage has been available, ICE has proven to be obfuscating or outright lying. As the episode was being prepared, the Trumpists went full schizophrenic on the country. Members of his administration said the government was ordering ICE to suspend vehicle stops temporarily. The next day, it was reported Trump and the White House spokesperson said no deal, because vehicle stops are a crucial tool in the policeman's toolbox. So how much chaos can we take? How much chaos should we take? I'm no fan of the Bushes and the Cheneys, obviously, but they warned us.
1: So Donald, you know, is great at the one-liners, but he's a chaos candidate, and he'd be a chaos president.
0: So to whom will these highly paid but poorly trained ICE officers listen? I'm as confident in them serving the public good as I am the Israeli Defense Force continuing to be the most humane army on the planet. That's sarcasm, folks. For her part, Senator Collins called for a fair and impartial investigation. Good luck with that, Susan. The Trump administration has refused to cooperate with local authorities or prosecute its agents for wrongdoing. In his recent column for the Boston Globe, Kevin Cullen calls ICE the gangsters of law enforcement. I think they've morphed into Murder Incorporated.
2: It was the mid-30s. The country was just climbing out of the Depression. Who had time to wonder, or even care, about an assassination group in Brooklyn? An operation that was building a name for itself. The name, Murder Incorporated. The Murder Incorporated boys were issued scores of contracts by the syndicate, and the business at hand was executed with neatness and finesse. A word from the syndicate would send the boys winging north, south, or west. So quick was the operation, so smooth the technique, that often before the body of the victim could be identified, the imported killers were well out of town. Slowly, the public became aware of this new crime conspiracy. Their demand for action brought on the appointment of Thomas E. Dewey as special prosecutor. Dewey stunned the ganglords with a steady barrage of subpoenas. Some ran. Others decided to brazen it out before the grand jury.
3: They don't love God, and they don't want God. They don't love religion, and they don't want religion, and they won't have it.

I agree with Springsteen. Fear comes in many shapes and sizes. Will we be able to suppress our fear as we witness the disintegration of the Republic?

America right. Of this 250th anniversary of American heritage, we resolve and swear for all to hear that the citizens of the United States of America will vanquish communism quickly. Don't let them take too much of your time.

0: State your purpose in America.
1: I'm joining my husband at his ranch in Montana.
0: His ranch?
1: Yes.
0: Cattle ranch.
1: That is correct.
0: I suppose this rancher is tall and handsome and walks with a slight limp from some war wound received while ridding the Great Plains of savages and thieves. Think you're the first woman to come through this office with a dime store novel and a dream? America is not the land of dreams. It is the land of opportunity. Opportunity is something that must be seized. It must be earned. In short, you must work.
1: You question my honesty, sir?
0: Questioning your honesty is my job. You have a marriage license. Right. A land of opportunity can only exist if those who seek a better life in America are willing and able to work for it. America needs another beggar or prostitute like it needs another Spanish flu.

0: How do you plan to earn a living?
1: I will work alongside my husband and his family.
0: Enough with the fucking husband. If you had a husband, he would be with you. What kind of husband buries his bride in the hull of a ship alone for a month with the rats and the peasants?
1: America runs ads inside every newspaper of London, boasting of the endless opportunity here, the welcoming arms of America, declaring, give us your tired, your poor, your huddled masses yearning to breathe free. You regard me with no decency or compassion, all in the name of preserving a freedom. I've seen no example exists. In fact, I would say this is the least free I have ever felt in my life. If you wish to deny me entry, deny it. But deny it with some courtesy.
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3: It seems so fantastic. 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
5: Hi, Yankee Doodlers, I'm Burl Ives, and I'm going to sing some songs just for you. The songs are from long ago when our country was first born and growing up. After you've listened to the songs a few times, why don't you sing along with me? We'll sing about our country together. The first song is about one of the best known happenings in American history.

0: You know, they're wasting your time, don't you? But we're not going to let them take too long or too much of our time as they play their games and send them into exile. We will send them quickly away, and we will continue to build our country bigger and better and stronger than ever before.
1: It was the town that made America famous. The church is full and the kids all gone to hell. Six traffic.

It's about seeing each other and showing up for each other and carrying each other when we're weary or faltering or losing faith. That's how you build something that endures. And that's what you all have done at every twist and turn of this extraordinary journey. You have protected and proclaimed the hope that beats within the heart of this campus. You've rekindled and renewed this untamable, unpredictable, and unbreakable democracy. And I know that you all are going to astonish us even more in the months and years ahead, because you all have proven beyond a shadow of a doubt that when we truly see each other, when we strive to bring out the best in ourselves and one another, oh, there is no limit to how high we can go.

0: People say a lot of things, and usually they're wrong.
1: Well, I refuse to stand here and say life is just a curse.
0: I agree.
2: You do?
0: Yeah. Things are always gonna get better before they get worse.

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1: before they get worse.
0: And then better.
1: But then worse.
0: But then worse.
1: But then better.
2: Gotcha!

0: This is Sound and Fury. I'm your central cogitator, Dave Goodman. Digging into the past, we heard Mimi and Richard Farina, Oscar the Grouch with Stephen Colbert, Harry Chapin, The Fifth Dimension, and Burl Ives. For a much more complete description of the bits and bobs on this episode, browse over to track-blaster.com. Have you seen the blood-red sun in recent days? The smoky atmosphere reminds me of those scary westerns featuring vampires. Quentin Tarantino's From Dusk Till Dawn, for example. While the wildfires up north are causing havoc from one side of Canada to the other, I can't help but wonder if this is what apocalypse looks like. The sky turns a shade not seen since the last great extinction. Humans, finding it hard to breathe, seek shelter indoors. And the Trump administration continues its reign of terror and plunder.
1: 6 months after a daring raid which snatched Venezuelan President Maduro from his residence, the New York Times is offering new information about how the country is functioning. And effectively, it appears it is being run by Marco Rubio, the Secretary of State. The Times says that Marco Rubio has become the, quote, de facto viceroy of Venezuela, something which has not been seen since the Americans occupied Iraq after the 2003 invasion of Iraq there. Then apparently his relationship with Delcy Rodriguez, who was the vice president of Maduro, is quite warm. They message each other over WhatsApp, they gossip on WhatsApp, send each other birthday messages and selfies as well. Now, the New York Times says that Marco Rubio is effectively controlling Venezuela's finances, the distribution of its natural resources and its government. Now, the U.S. Treasury receives the revenue from most of Venezuela's exports and then holds on to that revenue and effectively sends the money back to Venezuela through its banking system, almost like a kind of pocket money or allowance for the country given to them by the United States. And Marco Rubio and his team are setting the conditions on what that money can be spent on as well, and also by whom, according to the New York Times. It's also, though, giving Marco Rubio some control over the Vice President Rodriguez. Of course, he says his long-term goal while he was in the Senate was to restore democracy to parts of Latin America, but it appears that this is an altogether different kind of arrangement that we're seeing now from the U.S. Secretary of State. But his long-term goal, that is said by the New York Times, is to secure Venezuelan oil for U.S. interests.
2: That's our correspondent in Washington, Fraser Jackson, reporting. Well, for more on this story, I'm joined by Christopher Sabatini, director of Chatham House's Latin America program. As we heard from Fraser, you know, the Times reports that Rubio frequently exchanges text messages in Spanish with the acting president of Venezuela, Delcy Rodriguez, and that Rubio is really the one pulling the strings. But how exactly does this relationship work, in your view?
3: I think it may be a little bit of a stretch for the New York Times to say that he's pulling the strings. Because first of all, this is Donald Trump's project. This is the one, and I think it will be temporary, but the one foreign policy success that he likes to cite. Donald Trump right now needs a foreign policy win. We see him back in Iran. We see the deadlock right now in Cuba, which is leading to many Cubans suffering and without any end in sight. So I think right now Donald Trump's still calling the shots. It's basically, though, that Marco Rubio is sort of the point person right now on Venezuela.
2: As for the economics of this, you know, the Times likens this arrangement between the U.S. and Venezuela as parents handing out an allowance to children. What do you think could cause that power dynamic to change?
3: So, first of all, it's important to note that about $8 billion have been collected by the U.S., deposited originally in Qatari Bank and then another bank. $8 billion of profits, $3 billion of it has now gone to the Venezuelan government. And when the government makes requests, it's an accounting firm that goes through those requests and checks the receipts. It's a very, very tight relationship, a very controlling, almost neo-patrimonial relationship, if you will. But, you know, the Venezuelans are now beginning to ask, you know, the U.S. only has offered right now about $300 million of aid after the earthquakes. People are asking, whatever happened to that other $5 billion of Venezuelan oil profits? And Donald Trump has insinuated that basically that was kept by the United States to basically pay for the military buildup and the extraction of Nicolas Maduro and the operation that got him out. I don't know if that's true or not, but Donald Trump has insinuated that's the case. And again, we're beginning to see signs of rejection. There are actually now popular protests in front of the U.S. Embassy in Caracas, protesting basically, where's the money? And where's the accountability? And where are the elections?
2: Okay, we'll have to leave it there. Christopher Sabatini, director of Chatham House's Latin America program.
0: That was French news agency France 24. Thanks to Dan Roberts, producer of the weekly Shortwave Report, for that audio. And for balance, here's Kate Smith.

0: It is hoped that any witness who's made the mistake of associating with the Communist Party will be courageous enough to make a complete disclosure of all he knows.
1: Are you now a member of the Communist Party?
2: Oh, please, please, please.
3: Please answer. I ask that you direct the witness to answer the question.
4: This committee is doing a really dreadful thing.
5: My Americanism being under suspicion is very painful to me.
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7: To hurt innocent people in order to save myself is to me inhuman and indecent and dishonorable.
8: You are here because you are promoting the communist cause.
2: I am here because I am opposing the neo-fascist cause.
0: Don't you think the public has a right to know about it?
4: I do not believe the American people will look kindly on this.

he ain't your prophet. Take one look in his closet, skeletons scattered all over the floor, like a Jackson Pollock. Friends with the devil, you know, the devil you don't, is on his payroll, and all of his sadistic, sycophants, ignorant hypocrites, mumbling gibberish.

This next song is quite personal to me, and I think it is to you. I'd like to take just a minute or two to tell you why it's a personal song to me and should be to you. It's a song about this great, big, wonderful, imperfect country. We live in it. I say imperfect because if it were perfect, it wouldn't be any fun trying to fix it, trying to make it work better, trying to make sure that everybody gets a fair shake and then some. My country is personal to me because my father, who wasn't born here, rest his soul, he made sure that I was born here. And he used to tell me when I was a kid that America was a land of dreams and a dreamland. Well, I don't know if our country fulfilled all of his dreams while he was alive, but tonight with all of us together for this hour, it sure fulfills my dreams. And to all of you in the country, and all of you watching tonight, here's a song about a place we call home, probably the greatest nation ever to be put on this earth.

Frank, thank you so much for reminding us what we could be. That's it for this episode of Sound and Fury. The inimitable Mark Stern is on next week. 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

Hi, this is Tango Today, and a space where we explore the contemporary tango created and performed live today in Buenos Aires and around the world. A global tango that describes our modern culture. My name is José Arguello, and with Tris Dean, we host and produce this program for WMBR, Cambridge, Massachusetts. Welcome to this new show of Tango Today. Last time, we started to share with you our experience of going to Buenos Aires for a month or more and going to listen to music and dancing. We talk about the music that you find in the milongas. Today, we are going to change a little bit the topics because we are going to talk about when we go to listen to music to small venues where the artists focus only in the music. There's no dancing, just good music and a very attentive audience. When you think about going to listen to music in Buenos Aires, don't think about going to a show where you are a spectator. These are intimate events. The spaces are relatively small. There are always tables where you usually get some meal before the show, and then you enjoy a glass of wine during the show. This is very different. You can feel the bandoneon right there. You can feel presence of the artist. Let's start with the great bandoneonist Rodolfo Mederos that we went to listen last year at a place called Torquato Tasso. This is Nostalgia, the tango of Cadícamo by Mederos and Cuarteto QR.

Torquato Tasso is a temple of tango. It's at the south end of San Telmo, just in front of Parque Lezama. It feeds maybe 40 tables or so, 150 people, give or take. The stage is in the front, and in the back, there is a bar. In all these venues, there is always a place to have a light meal and a glass of wine. You get your tickets online. The schedule is usually posted in advance, a month or so, and you can buy the tickets. It's very easy. And then you pick them up at the entrance of the venue. It is convenient to get there a little earlier, at least 15 minutes earlier than the opening of the doors, because there is no reserved table. First come, first serve. And it's very likely that you're going to be seated with somebody else in the table. You're going to share, which is great, because then you engage in conversation about tango and Buenos Aires. At 10, music starts. Let's listen to another tango. This time, Romance de Barrio, the tango of Troilo, again by Mederos.

Mederos is leaving tango history. He's 86. He started, I don't know, in the 70s, when he was around 30, with a group called Generación Cero. The line of bandoneons were himself, Juan José Mosalín, and Daniel Vinelli, that was here in Boston a few months ago in an evening organized by the MIT Tango Club. Terrific bandoneonist. On the cover of that first LP of Generación Cero, Piazzolla wrote, "I went to hear Generación Cero. They played something like beat music or rock. Whatever, it did not matter. Three bandoneons playing with swing and joy was delightful." For Piazzolla, in 1970, those three musicians represented the future of tango. Today at 86, Mederos has not stopped. His new group is called Pulso, and he played with three kids under 30. Let's listen to the last single released a couple of months ago called Tal Para Cual. This is Pulso and Mederos.

Now let's go to a different experience. This is in a small theater called Hasta Trilce in the Almagro neighborhood. In front of the theater, there is a bar where you can have something before and after the show, of course. The theater fits at most 200, 250 people, and it has a very large stage in front. It's very nice because it's kind of an amphitheater. And you go in and you see the piano and the band and the double bass resting there. And suddenly, a bunch of young men and women, very young, come in with their instruments. You have four bandoneons, four violins, a viola, a cello, and of course the double bass and the pianist. This is Orquesta Típica Di Pasquale.

That was Al Filo, On the Edge, a tango by Juani Di Pasquale. Juani is the director of this great young orchestra, and he's one of the preeminent young musicians today. He composed, of course, and he leads this great orchestra that is quite large compared to the other groups that work in the city now. He already has two albums in his discography, all of this before turning 30. He has played with the greatest musicians of the moment, like Pippi Piazzolla or Victoria Raimondo. Let's listen to Fanfarria del Olvido, a tango of Victoria Raimondo, sung by herself and the orchestra típica Di Pasquale.

I really like the job that Kwani has done with Victoria. She's a terrific poet that puts a reality right in front of you. No sugar coating, no softening. I should disclose here that Kwani is also Angela, piano teacher. I think I mentioned Angela already in other shows. She's my partner, my wife. We have a piano at home, and she had, since very early age, been trained as a classical pianist. And she could read music extremely fast and play. But when she started to try tango, I would hear her and said, well, the notes are there, but that's not tango. It needs more dirt. So she looked for a teacher and found Kwani. And he, of course, transformed Angela's piano. And now her sound is very tanguero, bien to the floor. Di Pasquale released his second album a couple of months ago. It's called ¿Qué pasa con la música popular hoy? Which means, what is going on with the popular music today? 10 pieces with the best musicians of Buenos Aires, traveling, switching from tango to jazz to folk to cumbia to candombe. Here, a classical orquesta típica, 12 musicians, search for the sound of their time and their space. Let's listen to La Vida y la Muerte, Life and Death, sung by Natia Lache.

In our last trip, we also went to another place, this time called Tierra Invisible. It is a small oil neighborhood bar close to Parque Chacabuco. It may fit, I don't know, 30, 40 people with a few tables. And again, you can have empanadas, vino. And we went to listen to Bombay Buenos Aires. A very simple lineup. Four guitars, or I should say, three guitars and a guitarrón, and a voice. And we like that formation a lot because it's very classical Argentinian, right? It's how Hango started. Do you remember perhaps Carlos Gardel that we shared in the first show? Just Gardel and three guitars. So let's listen to Bombay Buenos Aires singing Alejandro Guyot, Ventarrón.

as I said earlier, there is no distance between the musicians and the public. You are right there. You feel how the singer said the phrases and how the musicians look at each other, such as they can play a la parrilla, which means play on the grill, that is to play without partiture, without music sheets. At the end, those same guys come down, mix with the people, shake hands, and these are very high-level musicians. For instance, Alejandro Guyot, just a couple of months ago, he sang the role of El Duende in Piazzolla's opera Maria de Buenos Aires at the German Opera of the Rhine in Düsseldorf. Let's listen to another tango, Gallo Rojo, Gallo Negro.

in these small places where you go, sit and share your table with others in the audience, very nice things happen. This time we were seated with three young kids for us, right in their early 20s, students of the Orquesta Escuela de Tango Emilio Balcarce. This is one of the major schools for tango musicians. It's directed by Victor Lavallén and our friend Ignacio Barchowski. To share the experience with them, to chat with them, was unforgettable. Let's go to the last tango by Bombay Buenos Aires, Astilla Tu Suerte, a classic of the 21st century.

When prepared the show, I was thinking to share with you different styles, different perspectives, different environments. Let's go to this new one. When you think of the great female tango singers of history, you think Ada Falcón, Nelly Omar, Susana Rinaldi, and in that same category is María Graña. A few years ago, we went to see her at Clásica y Moderna, a very small place in Callao between Córdoba and Santa Fe. It used to be a bookstore, now it's a cultural space. Again, 40, 50 people at most, tables, very nice dinner here with nice wine. And I remember that the piano practically filled the very small stage, and Pablo Estigarribia, the pianist, was playing something very soft. People were chatting, and then from the back of the place came María Graña. I remember seeing her at the top of her career in the 80s, 1980s, singing in Grandes Valores del Tango or La Botica del Ángel. And now she approached the stool, sat, grabbed the mic, and she transformed herself into a diva. The pianist started playing slowly, como dos extraños.

It was amazing to have this glory of tango singing just by my side, her voice filling the room effortlessly. I want to share another of her tangos of that night, this time a very beautiful vals, Pedacito de Cielo, Little Piece of Sky, by María Graña and Pablo Estigarribia.

0: Last year, we also went to the Rodeman in El Abasto neighborhood to listen to Julieta Lasso. This place is more or less similar to the Torquato Tasso. 100, 150 people, tables, the meal, the wine. It's very nice. And at 10, the music starts. Julieta, Julie, started with the tango. I think I heard her the first time in 2010 or so, when she was the singer of Orquesta Típica Fernández Fierro. But then she became an independent singer and started mixing other, or looking into other venues like rock and folk, and mixing and bringing it effortlessly with tango. It's something so natural, very fluid. Tango is not a museum anymore. It is changing. It is being updated daily. Let's listen to Julieta Lasso singing a very nice vals. Again, I emphasize the vals because we need to change the vals that we dance in the milongas. Listen to this one. Ya ni saludas. Now you don't even say hello.
1: Un, dos.

That night, we saw in the audience very singular people of the arts and music. Rodolfo Mederos, that we listened to him a couple of weeks before, was in the first row, and so was Lucrecia Martel, an international recognized film director, that is Julieta's partner. Next, we are going to listen to a great milonga that I love, Villa Crespo, written by Diego Valerdi, a great author, in reference to the neighborhood in Buenos Aires. One of the iconic neighborhoods in Buenos Aires is where Pugliese was born.

I have to wrap up the show. Thank you so much for listening. Thank you, Trish. You can always find us in our Instagram at Tango Sanata or email us to tango.21.boston@gmail.com. We are going to listen to another piece also written by Valerdi, sung by Julieta Lasso, but this time it's going to be a cumbia. This is Buenos Aires, vos quien sos, that translates into Buenos Aires, who are you? And it is an hymn to Buenos Aires, its icons, its neighborhoods, its complexity, its identity. Here you can see how the cultural expression, the tango, flex to be able to express the energy of this city that is always vibrating with so much emotion. We will meet again in a couple of weeks. Un abrazo. Ciao.

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1: Lisa? 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
1: Now watch this carefully. One plane is out of control. 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

0: there's a man next to me in my apartment who is cussing and swearing something awful.
1: Don't worry, we'll take care of it, ma'am.

It's not England playing this time, nor Britain either. It is Scotland. And Scotland is on the move to pay a traditional nationalistic and alcoholic tribute to 11 men in dark blue shirts.

WMBR Cambridge. My name is Patrick Bryant. The program is subject to change. Every Sunday from 12 to 2 p.m., we play a song you heard on If Six Was Nine, WMBR's Friday Early Riser program. And then we play it again. Then we provide a haphazard, overstuffed, hastily organized historiography. And then we play it again. Then we play a version released by Third Man Records in what we call Paint the Jack White Black. And then we play it again. This repetition of the same song allows us to contemplate whether there is a supernatural mind meld of pain associated with the objection of our affection. But more often than not, the monomaniacal monotony makes us feel as if what we feel and how does it feel to feel is a self-induced psychosomatic psychosis. It's a condition we call pat nauseum. Call your doctor. Today's viral variants include Kaiser Soze, Tell Me I'm Not Streaming, Me and Bobby D, Repeat Offender, Buster Move, Upchuck, You're Dead to Me, and Sure Enough. Before we go further in the program,

coin a phrase. It might hurt you too. Today's song, however, could be a bunch of hokum. You might know that as a pejorative slang from the early 20th century that signifies some kind of inauthentic sentimentality or a kind of lowbrow theatrical artifice. Green's Dictionary of Slang documents a 1906 reference from the New York Evening World that states, "I've been studying plays that make hits, and I'm going to write one myself. Nothing but surefire hokum from start to finish." 11 years later, the New York Times described it as one of the many lowbrow genres of vaudeville. Writing, "The big laughs for Jasbo, J-S-B-O, hokum and gravy, as we call broad humor, frequently come from the women patrons in the house where it's performed." Now, hokum was also at the time the title of a famously tendentious essay in The Nation in 1926 by George Shuler, then a black newspaper editor from Pittsburgh, a socialist who prioritized class and nationhood over race that would ultimately kind of calcify into a kind of conservatism. His piece was called The Negro Art Hokum. He criticized not merely the idea, but the need for a culturally distinct African-American art form. As he wrote, "Afro-American is merely a lamp-blacked Anglo-Saxon subject to the same economic and social forces that mold the actions and thoughts of white Americans. Consider Coleridge Taylor, Edward Wilmot Blyden, Claude McKay, the Englishman, Pushkin the Ruskin, Bridgewater the Pole, Antar the Arabian, Latino the Spaniard, Dumas, Pear and Fee, the Frenchman, and Paul Lawrence Dunbar, Charles Chestnut, and James Weldon Johnson, the Americans. All Negroes, yet their work shows the impress of nationality rather than race. They all reveal the psychology and culture of their environment. Their color is incidental." To sum it up for Shuler, a Negro art, the idea of it was hokum, a facade, a fraud. Now, Langston Hughes famously responded also in the pages of The Nation, criticizing essentially, not by name, but the self-hating assimilation of Shuler, while extolling the necessity, beauty, and dare I say, almost a queerness of African-American art, writing, "Let the blare of Negro jazz bands and the bellowing voice of Bessie Smith singing the blues penetrate the closed ears of the colored near intellectuals until they listen and perhaps understand. Let Paul Robeson singing Waterboy and Rudolph Fisher writing about the streets of Harlem and Gene Toomer holding the heart of Georgia in his hands and Aaron Douglas drawing strange black fantasies cause the smug Negro middle class to turn from their white respectable ordinary books and papers to catch a glimmer of their own beauty. We younger Negro artists who create now intend to express our individual dark-skinned selves without fear or shame. If white people are pleased, we are glad. If they are not, it doesn't matter. We know we are beautiful and ugly, too. The tom-tom cries and the tom-tom laughs. If colored people are pleased, we are glad. If they are not, their displeasure doesn't matter. We build our temples for tomorrow, strong as we know how, and we stand on top of the mountain, free within ourselves." But today, we are interested in the notion of hokum to not merely describe a genre of a Depression-era style of upbeat city blues, but also to look at the genre that helped tradition from early 20th century string bands to develop a multi-instrumentalist populist dance form in the North. Hokum appears to be a more audience-centered, entertaining, and urban form of music. And Tamper Red, the songwriter of today's It Hurts Me Too, to the degree anyone can be credited with that title or publishing, is perhaps also to blame for this fleeting subgenre. Colin Larkin's Dictionary of Jazz says, "Hokum, with its connotations of verbal cleverness, was first applied to black music in billing of Tampa Red's Hokum Jazz Band." It was actually called Tampa Red and his Hokum Jug Band, but we'll leave that aside. The cleverness Larkin refers to might better be characterized as just barely double entendre-ness. As Elijah Wald wrote, "Hokum entailed low-down comic smut
songs so graphic, their description of sexual

activity would make many a contemporary hip-hopper blush. Tampa Red was a principal offender of the moral gatekeepers at the time, occurring at the time this dialogue between Schuyler and Hughes. His 1928 composition, It's Tight Like That, according to Dr. Roberta Freund Schwartz, is the urtext of a new style of blues that reflected the new cultural landscape and urban black culture created by the Great Migration. It's also the subject of a talk that she gave called 1928, The Big Bang of Black Popular Music, A Story in Three Acts, discussing how It's Tight Like That, along with How Long Blues, and Pine Top's Boogie Woogie, traversed racial and genre boundaries in the recording industry. The title and chorus of It's Tight Like That is enough to induce pearl clutching, and the actual lyrics are no more comforting to Judeo-Christian sensibilities. It is almost like Lou Reed's Take a Walk on the Wild Side rendered of certain African-American Midwestern neighborhoods. Now, the song didn't as much inject sex and sexuality into pop as much reveal what had long been expurgated. Vaudeville artists have been trafficking in such licentious lyrics and routines like, I want a hot dog for my roll. Can I get some of that? She sure shakes a mean ash can. Big trunk blues. And Papa Charlie Jackson's Shake That Thing, released as a B-side in 1925. Now, perhaps one of the most, I think, fascinating aspects about It's Tight Like That and its role in sort of elevating, excavating this highly sexualized form of pop music was the integral role of pianist Georgia Tom, native of the Peach State like Tampa Red, a Barrel House pianist who served as a band leader for Ma Rainey and Paramount Records. But he would become better known as Thomas A. Dorsey, perhaps the most profound proponent and songwriter of 20th century gospel music, known for 1,000 sacred compositions, including Take My Hand, Precious Lord, Peace in the Valley, and Old Ship of Zion. Again, singing It's Tight Like That. It catapulted the duo. And then there was then a group called the Hokum Boys. Unlike Backstreet, they weren't a boy band, but sort of this all-purpose collective name. Multiple iterations of the Hokum Boys. Entirely speculating it could have been a secure pseudonym for this controversial style of music. Its members would include Tampa, Georgia, and Big Bill Brunzi. Now, Hokum led to men's inspired many censorious takes from the cultural left and right, a commercialized boulderization of some natural deep folk blues, a pandering and vocal genre that fails to lift up the race or aspire to artistic heights, songs that didn't express what it means to be an African-American in the post-slavery 20th century. But more contemporary writers like Elijah Wald point out how Hokum established and underscored the long-standing popularity of blues music. Now today, we're looking at how Hokum enabled the development of black popular music into a city style that, as Schwartz wrote, was forged during the Great Migration, the Great Depression, and was the largest market segment of recorded blues until after World War II. Some of this also relates to a dominant use of the piano, an instrument that could not be possible on street corners or other mobile performances. Elijah Wald wrote, if the guitar was the perfect country blues instrument, then the piano was particularly suited to the needs of black urbanites. Now, Tampa Red, for what it's worth, actually enjoyed playing the streets and the street corners, but pianos were more suited for rent parties and subterranean speakeasies, creating much less noise than horn instruments. But I have to imagine a piano was louder than a guitar. So Hokum, along with Boogie Woogie, were this people-pleasing music particularly suited to after-hours assemblies that were themselves illicit. It's Tight Like That, note Schwartz, reflected this amalgamated musical landscape of Chicago blues. Elements of gospel harmony, stride bass, barrel house piano, Piedmont style, 190 beats per minute,
and Premonitions of Boogie Woogie. Now, blues songs, like much other folk music, had always been these kind of patchwork quilts of floating verses and melodies. And so today's song, It Hurts Me Too, appears to be at least this congregation of the melodies of You Gotta Reap What You Sow and Things About Coming My Way, both of which would inevitably be recorded by Tampa Red. But we started the show with You Gotta Reap What You Sow, performed by guitarist Scrapper Blackwell and pianist-singer Leroy Carr. Their How Long Blues was identified as part of the Holy Trinity in Schwartz's Big Blues Bang of 1928. And Carr also developed and helped facilitate a shift away from the blues shouters, an intimate crooner style more resonant with Bing Crosby. And it also perhaps illustrates the dynamic between the blues and the gospel genres, both of which kind of tend to deal with the pain of being alive. There is an African-American spiritual of a similar name that has an understandably condemnatory view of sinners and perhaps slaveholders. You're going to get what's yours in another world. But Leroy Carr's is a rebuke to the wayward lover. Now, the Mississippi Sheiks first recorded Things About Coming My Way in 1930, reflecting what must be the optimism that is on the other side of the coin of blues fatalism. To borrow a phrase, it's a sense of things been down so long, everything looks up to me. Melodically, the song, as listener Robert pointed out, reflects the Sheik song Sitting on Top of the World. Now, Tampa had recorded those songs in a more risque style. His version of How Long Blues focused on the alternate meaning of long, I'll let you guess, and included the exchange, woman, you reading the ladies' home journal, and the retort from a half-pipe Jackson sort of drag vocalist said, yes, daddy, but I want that Saturday Evening Post. According to Elijah Wald's Escaping the Delta, Robert Johnson and the Invention of the Blues, Tampa Red was the most prolific recording blues artist from 1928 to 1942, even though many of these songs rank as lowbrow. He serves, again, to kind of highlight this dissonance between what blues listeners enjoyed at the time and what the mid-century revisionists regarded as important. In the twilight of his recording period comes today's selection. What's fascinating is how it transformed those elements, an 8-bar blues standard featuring his famously clean, crying slide guitar technique, with a piano played by blind John Davis. As Elijah Wall notes, the slide guitar is often associated with the Delta, wrongly in Elijah Wald opinions, because Tampa Red, born Hudson Woodbridge, later went by Hudson Whitaker, was from Georgia, based in Chicago, and was perhaps the most important pre-war stylist of the blues. Despite my overextensive prologue, It Hurts Me Too is not merely not a hokum song, but also strikes me as someone with a dangerously finite knowledge of the blues as this rare example of a judgment-free empathy, a woman treated with relative dignity, not being castigated for failing to please a man. There is this sense of a pain and a bond. In all the versions we hear, there is not really a dread as much as an emotional wound, a helplessness and an inability to protect a loved one, and at the same time, the offer of a hand, a bridge, a sense more akin to gospel that one need not suffer alone. Now, in 1949, Tampa Red re-recorded the song with revised lyrics and electric blues style, a version we'll soon hear, and that became a top 10 hit. It's that version that may have influenced Elmer James to cover it later. Long regarded as a disciple of the enigmatic Robert Johnson, Wald thinks he's more influenced by Tampa Red. James himself was a two-timer, recording the song in 1957 for Chief Records. We'll also hear that later. Authorship credited to producer Mel London, proof that African-Americans could also rip off their brethren. But he did provide some additional lyrics. As with Tampa Red, the second time was the charm, re-recording it in 1962.
but not released until 1965, 2 years after his death, reaching number 25 on the R&B chart, bubbling under on the pop. Now, the song continued to be a staple of blues and rock artists, covered by everyone from Dylan to the Dead to Savoy Brown to John Mayall. But the one that probably best captured the stench of existential pain was Karen Dalton, famously troubled folk singer with a wrecked voice like Billie Holiday, snookered into recording the song for her Capitol debut in 1969, titled It's So Hard to Tell Who's Going to Love You the Best. Snookered because Nick Vennett was the latest in a series of producers who were trying and struggling to record her despite her resistance, and was only able to do so by persuading Fred Neil to visit the studio and telling her, misinforming her, that they actually were not recording. Now, if you know this show hurts too much, you can text or call on Sunday to 617-253-8810, unless, of course, your name is Ian. Time now for everybody's favorite subsidiary feature, Repeat Offenders. His name suggests Tampa Red was a ginger who spent his youth in Florida, thus earning his sobriquet. An orphan who was taught guitar by street musician Piccolo Pete, later became an accomplished slide guitarist inspired by the trend of Hawaiian steel guitar music in the early 20th century, using the neck of the bottle to fret the strings. He came up with his own clean, clear-ringing blues sound that earned him the title the Guitar Wizard. Known for playing a National Resonator guitar with a gold-plated trichone, and following his migration north, became popular on Chicago's post-prohibition blues scene. Following the departure of Georgia Tom to become the father of gospel music, Thomas Dorsey, Tampa Red became homebound, recording, performing primarily in Chicago, managed by his wife. Decades later, and following his death of his wife, he succumbed to substance abuse. This Blues Hall of Famer died destitute in his adopted Illinois hometown. Now, writer Raymond Andrews suggested Tampa Red was kind of this archetypal Stagger Lee type in Southern black communities, noting his own hedonistic uncle adopted the name and image for his own daredevil disputes. As we'll get to later, many people regarded Tampa Red as generous with his time and a mentor to many others. So, this is his revised electric version called When Things Go Wrong With You, with Ransom Noling on bass, Odie Payne on drums, Johnny Jones on piano, and Tampa Red on the guitar, as well as the kazoo that he called the jazz horn. And it's here on WMBR Cambridge.

Win, lose or draw, the Scottish fans are always loyal. This morning, round the fire of their campsite in Frankfurt, behind the singing there was keen disappointment that Scotland hadn't already qualified by beating the world champions last night. It means that many fans who only came here for the first two matches will now have to stay on to the weekend if they want to see their side either qualify or be eliminated from the competition. And of course, for some fans, it means that the money is running short.

develop. I suppose everybody must have developed their own way of adapting to the situation in terms of the ordinary human functions, like getting dressed. For example, putting on tights, I just lie on the bed, sit on the bed completely. It's great. You do it in a horizontal position, practically.

When a policeman gets hurt handling a mentally disturbed person, it's mostly because he has tried to handle the whole deal by himself or with too little help. The thing gets out of control, you use your weapon, and then everybody's in trouble.

WMBR Cambridge. Today's show is going to hurt you more than it hurts me. Or it's going to hurt you more than normal. Either way, my name is Patrick Bryant. The program is subject to change, focusing on the blues song It Hurts Me Too, written, so to speak, in 1940 by Tampa Red, containing elements, at least, of things coming round my way and reap what you sow. Containing elements melodically, but not necessarily lyrically. The former track by Mississippi Sheiks is perhaps this delusional optimism amidst total devastation, whereas the latter is a typically contemptuous condemnation of female agency. By contrast, hopefully what people are hearing is It Hurts Me Too by Tampa Red is an expression without the primary focus being on the need, desire, or power of the man, that I think makes it a fairly unique blues song. Tampa Red was the most prolific pre-war blues recording artist. His Chicago homestead was this renowned salon for revelry, recreation, and recording. As Blind John Davis said, the house went all the way from the front to the alley. He had a big rehearsal room, and he had two rooms for the different artists that came in and out of town to record. An RCA producer paid for the lodging, and Mrs. Tampa would cook for him. That was how his wife, what her name was known as. As Big Joe Williams said, every blues artist who come to Chicago stayed at Tampa's. If one say he didn't, tell him he's lying. Ryke Hooter thinks of Tampa Red as being the sort of pivotal instrumental artist of the 20th century. He made it more accessible and played it with more of a modern big band feeling, like a soloist almost. He changed the blues from rural music to commercial music, and he was very popular as a result. We concluded that set with everybody's favorite subsidiary feature. Peachy Keen, more artists from the Peach State. Tampa Red was born in Georgia, as was his original pianist, Georgia Tom, later known as Thomas Dorsey, the father of modern gospel music. So was Buster Brown from the town of Cordell. He labored as a harmonica player and folk singer before experiencing some unexpected success as he neared his half-century mark in the late 1950s. Recording for Fire Records, his debut was released in 1962 at the age of 51, titled him the new king of the blues. That version was produced by Bobby Robinson, the same person that produced the hit version of It Hurts Me Too by Elmore James that would be just issued a few years later.

Then before that was everybody's favorite subsidiary feature, Sanford and Son. Without the Son, Sanford Clark had a hit in 1956 with his top 10 track, The Fool. Had a nearly lifelong association with Lee Hazlewood. And Clark mostly gave up on music to focus on construction business, but continued to try now and again with Lee, including on a 1961 cover of the song for the Trey label, a short-lived Western imprint of Atlantic. Unfortunately, the songwriting credits for the song were miscredited to Lee and Lester Sill, Hazlewood's business partner. Had a kind of sad sack sax about it. Before that was Big Bill Brunzi. Tampa Red was the first slide guitar player that Brunzi ever saw. According to one writer, Brunzi and Tampa were important additions to Chicago's small circle of recorded blues musicians because they were the first guitar players to have a significant impact on the development of an urban blues style in the South Side. Within two decades of their recording debut in the 1920s, the guitar totally eclipsed the piano as the lead instrument in Chicago blues, noting, of course, that it was the use of the piano in the early recordings of Tampa Red that kind of made him also unique. So you see kind of the introduction and the sort of evaporation of the piano both happening during Tampa Red's lifetime. They would also fall victim to trends as the acoustic six-string served its purpose by the late 1940s. Tampa Red adapted the times by adopting electricity, but Brunzi stuck with acoustic, would be influential nonetheless on the British blues rock scene. One UK observer told Studs Terkel, "Everybody in the UK knows Big Bill Brunzi." Terkel responded, "99 out of 100 Americans do not." Speaking of Elmore James, we heard everybody's favorite subsidiary feature, Repeat Offender. Artists covering the song more than once, or this might be a pre-Peat Offender. It was technically the first version recorded by Elmore James for Chief Records in 1957, actually, or VJ, co-credited with the Broom Dusters. The B-side is a wonderfully odd instrumental called Elmore's Contribution to Jazz. Before that was an Okie from Okie City, Jimmy Nolan, a guitar player famous for inventing the chicken scratch sound, dominant in James Brown recordings. His version was released on Federal, the same label of JB at the time, and released in 1956. For that, John Lee Hooker with It Hurts Me So, recorded with his side piece Little Eddie Kirkland in 1952 for Modern Records. And I love this sort of, it almost had like a soap opera kind of organ on the song, the way it would kind of highlight to give a sense of spookiness, or maybe I'm thinking of Scary Movie organ. We heard an alternate take of the song. Hooker revised the lyrics to be a little more passive-aggressive. It hurts me so, so long, baby, I've got to go. And we started with Repeat Offender, Tampa Red, re-recording the song in 1949 with a band titled When Things Go Wrong. You can again text or call 617-253-8810 if you want to know why I'm doing awkward pausing as I try to figure out various pieces of equipment. Time now for everybody's favorite subsidiary feature, Great Dane. Barbara Dane passed away in October 2024 after nearly a century of feisty leftism and people's music. In 1964, she had a wonderfully pedantically entitled record for Folkways. Barbara Dane sings the blues on six and sweltering guitar. Her liner notes almost serve as a manifesto, but at the same time has that sort of youthful overestimation of what it's like to be a working musician, chiding blues artists for ever considering the interests of the audience. Folk music today, she wrote, is becoming more and more organized and commercialized. Like jazz, it will eventually find itself separated into two segments, a virtuoso's art and a people's art. The process of partition is already underway. And now the artist faces entirely different creative problems. Suddenly he has to consider the consumer as well as his own wishes and think about the employer and what the employer thinks his public wants. This is where the corruption of the music often begins. Of course, many of the songs that she sang were part of that corruption.
And if I can shake these attitudes even a little, make people understand that expressing love and experiencing love are what life is all about, then I've helped progress along a little. They go away feeling, even in the tiniest way, a little more open, a little more willing to give themselves, that they can express love to their wives, to their husbands, to their boss, to their neighbors, to their community, then I have done something important. Dear listener, now delivered with love from 1964, this is Barbara Dane.

0: There's
1: no joy in sleeping, there's no joy in waking. Oh God, not another night. And when you wake, oh God, not another day. This really is pain at night, isn't it? This is a satanic cocktail, a mixture of pain, misery, depression, which we've all seen so often.

WMBR Cambridge, if hurt people hurt people, what does it mean if it hurts me too? My name is Patrick Bryant. The program is subject to change today, focusing on It Hurts Me Too. Credited to Tampa Red, known to the government as Hudson Whitaker, a Southern slide guitarist, and made a name for himself in Chicago with a brand of blues known as Hokum, kind of nudge, wink, risque style. Let's get this party started. But as music became electrified in the 1940s, it was his guitar of Tampa Red rather than his saltiness in his lyrics that made him memorable. Jas Olbrecht wrote, "With his warm, sweet tone and dead-on intonation, Tampa Red was a master of single-string melodies and streamlined chords. So much so he became known as the Guitar Wizard, a terrific singer with a keen, sensitive voice and streetwise delivery." Ry Cooter said that Tampa Red put it all together, as far as I'm concerned. He got the songs, he had the vocal styling, he had the beat. A straight line from Tampa Red to Louis Jordan to Chuck Berry, without a shadow of a doubt, a straight line through those three guys. What I found fascinating today about It Hurts Me Too is this sense of empathy and grace amidst this mean old world. I'm sure there's other examples of this kind of perspective in the blues, a genre known for its braggadocio, its spite, its sense of malaise, but nonetheless, it still stands out for me. Maybe you have a different view. 617-253-8810, or some additional songs or examples you can provide. That set began with The Great Dane and ended with The Grateful Dead. I don't know if that was our greatest set necessarily, but It Hurts Me Too was a showcase for Pigpen, performed approximately 60 times by The Grateful Dead, including up through their famed European tour in 1972. Sort of a last stand for him before his premature death, and the band retired the song thereafter. Now, normally, that was the longest version that we heard today, and I kind of try to play songs that their length is proportional to their quality. But that was a version we heard by Dwayne Allman, who guested in on that. And surprisingly, that version has yet to be officially issued by the Dead, preceded by Calvin Levy, Arkansas blues artist who scored a top 40 in 1970 on the R&B charts for his song Cummins Prison Farm, a song that would prove prophetic because that is exactly where he would be incarcerated for various drug-related offenses later in that decade. Before that, everybody's favorite subsidiary feature, Me and Bobby D, hibbing Minnesota's Robert Zimmerman. His controversial 1970 record, Self-Portrait, was where the album, the song came from, a song Dylan has never performed live. One source indicates It Hurts Me Too was played at a sound check. Now, following his landmark LP, Nashville Skyline, Self-Portrait was a double LP of originals mixed with cover choices that may seem curious at the time. Paul Simon, Gordon Lightfoot, Rodgers and Hart, as well as some old folk tunes. Rolling Stone's infamous review of the song by Grail Marcus began with the phrase, "What is this crap?" But you can substitute another word for that. Robert Christgau wrote, "Conceptually, it's a brilliant album, at least in terms of organization, by two central ideas. First, that the self is most accurately defined and depicted in terms of the artifacts, in this case, pop tunes and folk songs claimed as personal property and semi-spontaneous renderings of past creations frozen for posterity on a piece of tape, and perhaps even a couple of songs one has written oneself and to which one responds. And the second factor he thought about it is the people's music is the music that people like, Mantovani strings and all, which is probably why he recorded Blue Moon. Nonetheless, he was given a C-plus grade. Track was recorded March 3rd, 1970. David Bromberg on guitar, dobro, bass, Emmanuel Green on violin, and Somervillain Al Cooper on keyboards and guitar. And let's see. Well, everybody's favorite subsidiary feature before that, Upchuck. What better name for Pat Nauseam than the father of rock and roll? Chuck Berry in Memphis, 1967. You'll never guess where it was recorded. A killer pickup band that included the Memphis horns, which is one of the reasons why I included it. But it had the great Tommy Cogbill on bass, Bobby Evans on piano, and Reggie Young on guitar. That was preceded by Mance, Mance Revolution, performances by Mance Lipscomb, a Texas tenant farmer who played country blues in a small town until discovered by Mac McCormick and Chris Strachwitz of Arhuli Records in 1960. That would give him a nice performance and recording career for the next 14 years or so. So we heard something from Texas Songsters Volume 2. Cover of Reap What You Sow, a progenitor to It Hurts Me Too. And we started with Barbara Dane. Time now for everybody's favorite subsidiary feature, Take It Easy, covers by Foghat.
Although Steve Miller backed Chuck Berry for the latter's live LP in 1967, the Grateful Dead had been performing the song live since 1966. The first white blues recorded release appears to be Underdogs Blues Band from New Zealand. But it's Savoy Brown's 1969 cover that was really the first major recording, incidentally a live version, before being followed by John Mayall. In December 1970, three-fourths of Savoy Brown split to form Arena Boogie Blues act Fog Hat. 1978, they were produced by rock engineer Eddie Kramer for Stone Blue that featured two blues covers. This is one of them, largely regarded as the point at which they were past the peak of their powers beyond the nadir. But listen for yourself.

stir a person experiences during these first crisis hours can have an important influence on his chances of ever making a permanent recovery.

WMBR Cambridge, my name is Patrick Bryant. The program is subject to change. It hurts me to say and to acknowledge WMBR has lost another wonderful pillar of our community. You've hopefully have heard a number of reminiscences in the past week about Alex McNeil, a stalwart host of Friday's Lost and Found, as well as 88 Rewound. And you probably knew him as an incredibly informed, crisp, direct radio host responsible for some of the most thoughtful and unique programming that has been on this airwaves. But you may not have known, but you certainly probably sense that Alex really was one of the most decent human beings you could ever meet. A lawyer by training, his main professional adult job was a court administrator for the Intermediate Appellate Court of Massachusetts, called the Massachusetts Appeals Court. He was there around its founding, 1972, and I had, by luck, the opportunity to be a clerk, not knowing that he was there, but hearing him lead a meeting, and when he introduced himself and hearing his voice, was enthusiastic at the idea of meeting one of my longtime favorite DJs. But Alex was a person of many enthusiasms, music, TV, as well as the debated authenticity of Shakespeare's plays. But what I always found remarkable about him, someone who was immersed in fields that are almost contentious by trade or by execution, is he was not really this kind of competitive, self-promoting, escalating kind of individual. He had this self-effacing, self-deprecating style that he would use to amuse himself and others, that wouldn't see to diminish the humanity of others or place himself on any particular pedestal. And he wasn't someone, despite a font of knowledge of trivia, that he would bore you with trivia for trivia's sake. He was concise, mindful, kind, encouraging to others. And so I want to thank you, Alex, for the world you made better for me and for listeners for being a beacon to WMBR and the rest of us. And with that, unfortunately, we're going to play. We just heard First Aid Kit, that was preceded by James' Son Thomas, and then Fog Hat. And in conclusion, we're going to play a version inspired by Karen Dalton. I noticed that Alex played her a number of about 20 times over the years. I wouldn't say as a favorite artist. One of the other things I always loved about Alex is, despite someone who was often interested and knowledgeable about trivia, he had genuine interest in the heart of the music, not merely because it's placed within the canon. He was a huge fan of Burt Burns, of Jackie DeShannon, of Nick Drake, which I always found so encouraging and lovely. But this is also going to be sort of a double-sided tribute. Underground music artist Doug Shaw, who was part of Gang Gang Dance, White Magic, and sort of many other groups, also passed away suddenly, much too young, in the middle of his 40s. And he recorded a version of It Hurts Me Too, which he credited to Karen Dalton, understandably, because that's the version that's made an imprint of him. And hopefully it might make an imprint on you on WMBR in Cambridge.

0: Robert, thanks for listening and having me club East Kingston. Prison's up next, and then we signal. It's about to get fucking fun on a Friday night.
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1: 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What them girls doing? 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
3: 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Tune in and let the world move you. We're starting off the set with Thyla and the tune Breathe.

0: that heathen music? That ain't nothing but the devil.
1: That was Semisync and the tune Tech Yorick, preceded by Hugo Barbadosa and Flagrant Drums with Ron Ikoko. Before that was Solitary Gardens and Sub Imperium with Divine Invasion. We started off with Thyla and the tune Breathe. It's about 4:15 now. We're going to continue on with Gone Mune and the tune Amnesia here on Global Sound Clash.

That was A.R. Rahman, Bharat K. Rajesh, and Siju Thorivore with Masa Masa, preceded by Soft Focus and the tune Elsewhere. Nav Jax and Moon Vampire before that with Witchcraft, and we start off the set with Gone Mune and the tune Amnesia. It's about half past the hour here on WMBR Global Sound Clash. I'm going to continue on with Plastic Dagger and the tune My Pointy Teeth.

We just heard from Duct Tape and the tune Obscure, preceded by Nisbet and Celestial with No Sun. Mercy Gold before that with Closer, and we started off with Plastic Dagger and the tune My Pointy Teeth. A quarter hour before the hour left here on Global Sound Clash. We're going to continue on with Gemin, Evdela, PsyX, and Solova on the tune Nevenosima.

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1: Oh, I don't want to dance. 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
2: We just heard from Kelso with Tansuium, preceded by Toro and Savior of Love. Pop Our Pet before that was Sabotage, and we start off with Jemin, Evela, Sex, and Solova with Nevin Nolsema. Not much time left, we're going to finish it off with Latitudes and the tune Step and Bell.

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2: 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My name is Brutus. Together, we are going to listen to wonderful music from the great continent of Africa and its diaspora. We start today's show in Southern Africa, precisely in Lesotho, with a population of 2.3 million people. It is the only independent state in the world that lies above 3,000 feet in elevation, all surrounded and located at a high altitude in South Africa, because Lesotho is inside South Africa. The band we are going to play is a legendary band called Sanko Mota. Let us take a listen to Sanko Mota, one of the best bands in Lesotho, founded in 1976. Happy listening.

That was Matisa Traditional Group playing the track Wangaton. Music from Lesotho, but they are from Botswana. Before that, we were deep in Lesotho with Sanko Mota playing the track Now or Never. Before that, we had them again, but playing the track Monoana. And the set got started with Sanko Mota playing the famous track House on Fire. We are leaving Lesotho to go now in Botswana with Matsieng playing the track Tinto. Happy listening.

We're just in Botswana listening to Tobani, cultural hit song by Botswana artist Vomit, also known as Dr. Vom, in collaboration with the choir group Disparo. Before that, we listened to Matsieng playing the track Tinto. Next, we go to South Africa with Ladysmith Black Mambazo playing the track Homeless. Happy listening.

We are now in Southern Africa playing music from South Africa. The last track we played was Vulindlela by Brenda Fassie. Before that, we were listening to Yvonne Shaka Shaka playing the track Umkomboti. And before that, we listened to Rain, Rain, Beautiful Rain by Ladysmith Black Mambazo. And the set got started with Ladysmith Black Mambazo playing the track Homeless. Next, we'll still be in South Africa with Electric Jungle playing the track Jabulani. Happy listening.

The last track we played was Scatterlings of Africa by Johnny Clegg and Sabuka. Before that, we had Freshly Ground playing the track Doobie Doo. Before Doobie Doo by Freshly Ground, we had them again, this time playing Waka Waka, this time for Africa, featuring Shakira. Before Shakira, we listened to Jabulani by Electric Jungle, who started the set. We are now leaving South Africa for the country of Mozambique with Afrique Simone playing the track Havanana. Happy listening.

You are just listening to Wazimbo and Orchestra Marabenta Star de Mozambique. Before that, you listen to Hafanana by Afrique Simone. Next, we go to Zimbabwe.

We heard another track by Thomas Mapfumo called Mamvemve. And before Mamvemve by Thomas Mapfumo, we had Japweza playing the track Was Over. And the set got started with Kuvarua Mukati by Thomas Mapfumo and the Blacks Unlimited. Next, we go to the Kingdom of Eswatini, otherwise known as Swaziland. We will play for you Boloja with his project Swazi Soul. Happy listening.

were just in Eswatini, formerly known as Swaziland, listening to Sands, whose real name is Sandizo Matsebula. He's an acoustic guitarist, vocalist, and songwriter. He used to be in a band called Sisekelo, and he blew up in 2017 with his single Tigi that you have just listened to. And before that, we were listening to Mbombela by Bojola from his project Swazi Soul. We hope that you were pleased with what we did today, and we will do it again one more time. And we hope that you have a wonderful week. We are going to leave you with Maladitso Band from Malawi. Have a wonderful week. My name is Brutus. Happy listening, and thank you.

WMBR in Cambridge now presents The Big Beat. Tonight's show is dedicated to the late, great voice of Alex McNeil. One of the very many fine DJs that hosted Lost and Found. Today's show was aired Friday, May 1st, 2026. I'm your host, JM. Alex was a fellow musician and was very knowledgeable on his music choices.

0: This was one of the songs that I remember hearing before his shows, which is Nelson Riddle's theme from Route 66. 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
2: Good afternoon and welcome to Lost and Found. I'm Alex McNeil, the Friday host. Lost and Found is here on WMBR every weekday from noon until 2, playing music of the 60s and 70s mostly, sometimes the 50s, sometimes the 80s. We've got a different host every day with a different take on the music of that era. If you're a regular listener, you may have noticed that I skipped my opening theme intentionally because I wanted to make room for an extra song for today's show. The main part of today's show will be longer songs, in general, 5 minutes or more. But I got a special request from a longtime regular listener, Mark from Haverhill. Today is his birthday, and he requested the Bee Gees' First of May. How appropriate.

After the 1st of May, we began the show proper with theme for an imaginary Western by Mountain from their first album in 1970, Mountain Climbing, featuring two great guitar solos by Leslie West. The song was written by Jack Bruce and originally recorded by him on his first solo album, Songs for a Tailor. But I love this version by Mountain, especially those guitar solos. Leslie West said he was never a fast player, but he's very, very melodic. In comparison with the next song, Since I've Been Loving You by Led Zeppelin from Led Zeppelin III in 1970, you can tell Jimmy Page, entirely different style on guitar. Technique, excellent. He can play as fast as just about anybody, but two very different guitarists in their approach to that instrument. Thought you'd enjoy the contrast. And finishing up, it was Morning Rain by Fleetwood Mac from their 1971 album, Future Games. That was the first album where Christine McVie became a full member of the band. She wrote the song and sings it. Also features Bob Welch and Danny Kirwan on guitars. Our next song is the longest one on today's playlist, so if you don't like Brian Auger, come back in 9 minutes and 30 seconds.

We heard from Brian Auger. I think it's Brian Auger in the Trinity, the official, with Listen Here. That's from the late 1960s. Brian Auger, keyboardist, specializing on the organ, been active since 1965. He actually plays the piano as a session musician on the Yardbirds' For Your Love. Been in various reincarnations. Brian Auger, Brian Auger in the Trinity, Brian Auger's Oblivion Express. And he's still active, still performing. After that, Rod Stewart, covering It's All Over Now, the single edit, got to number 126 on Billboard's Bubbling Under list in 1970, featuring Ronnie Wood and Ronnie Lane, among other musicians. And the Rolling Stones with You Can't Always Get What You Want, the closing track from their 1969 album, Let It Bleed, featuring a bunch of interesting people. Surprisingly, only three Rolling Stones actually perform on it: Mick Jagger, Keith Richards, and Bill Wyman. The drums, which are well done, are played by Jimmy Miller, who was then the Rolling Stones producer. It also features the London Bach Choir, and Al Cooper, of all people, plays piano and organ and French horn. Now let's try to work in a little bit of soul that'll take us up into this next hour of today's Friday Lost and Found.

0: 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We've been listening to a very special episode of The Lost and Found, featuring the late, great Alex McNeil. His show was aired on May 1st, 2026. You can check out his playlist on track-blaster.com on The Big Beat. 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

0: Hi, this is Barry Williams. I'm Greg on Paramount Television's The Brady Bunch. All six of us Brady kids,
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0: and me, Barry Williams, have put it all together. We're now the Brady Bunch singing group. We got a sound we hope you'll like, and we're making our debut on the Do Re Mi episode of The Brady Bunch, which airs Friday, January 14th over ABC TV. We're sending you the special advance copy, and we hope you'll enjoy it. Ready, gang?
6: You are tuned to WMBR in Cambridge.